From KUR News, I'm Jaden Ball. Kutztown University is celebrating a major milestone with its Early College Academy, a program where high school students from Berks, Lehigh, Schuylkill, Montgomery, and Northampton counties can take classes on campus and earn college credit that amounts to a full college semester while learning about the university experience. Since 2024, the program has graduated two cohorts of students and are welcoming a third cohort of 94 new students for this academic year, up by 38.2% from last year's enrollment. In fact, out of the 105 students so far that have successfully completed the program, 56 have gone on to become official students of Kutztown University. Provost and Senior Vice President for Academic Affairs, Dr. Lauren Basden-Arnold, stated, "We are pleased to engage with our district colleagues across the region to offer this valuable opportunity to students completing their K-12 experience. We love welcoming these students into the Golden Bear family and aim to provide them an authentic college experience." Anyone interested is encouraged to visit the Early College Academy website or contact the Office of Clinical Education at 610-683-4256. We check news hourly on KUR. I'm Jaden Ball.

coming up, a very popular pop tune produced by bassist John Clayton. That's the album Seeds from the Underground on Mack Avenue Jazz, released April the 10th of 2012. Kenny Garrett with Benito Gonzalez at the piano, Nat Reeves at the bass, Ronald Bruner playing the drums, and Rudy Bird. Wiggins is the song from Kenny Garrett. Here's a Leonard Cohen classic, Done Up by Sarah Gazarek.

The album's called Return to You on Native Language with Josh Nelson, Sarah Gazarek, and produced by John Clayton. So when did the light bulb become the symbol of a bright new idea? And when Thomas Edison invented it and the whole world got the message. So here's a new idea you might like. Now you can share your message with people just like you who listen to Jazz with David Bassi. And that, my friend, could shine a whole new light on your business. 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

The master of the tenor saxophone, John Coltrane, Jazz Showcase, up next. Jamnapede, number one, Erik Satie's memorable composition on an album called Bach to the Blues. Big Bang Records is the label, and pianist David Leonard, the David Leonard Trio, covering a classic and swinging it up just a little bit to make it kind of in the jazz realm. What do you think? I like it myself. It is Jazz with David Bassey, and I am David Bassey. It's a pleasure to be with you presenting this music. It seems like an endless stream of fun for me. I love all this music. So it's a pleasure to do my work each day, which is present this music to you. John Coltrane now on Prestige Records and an album called Jazz Showcase. This song was written by Hoagy Carmichael. It was one of his big hits. There's some of those old movies with Humphrey Bogart where Hoagy Carmichael's sitting in the corner playing the piano, smoking like crazy, drinking something in a glass. I don't know. Stardust right now.

song by Mitchell Parrish and Hoagy Carmichael, Stardust, recorded in 1958 and released by Prestige in 1963, once John Coltrane was well on his way on Impulse Records. The lyric, "Sometimes I wonder why I spend the lonely night dreaming of a song." Just like jazz, the world of business is full of ideas, some better than others. Here's one that might be good for your business. 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

Music written by Mike Ledon, John Weber at the bass, Joe Farnsworth at the drums, and Sweet Mary, Part 1, Speak, and music from the album Speak in 2013 for Mike Ledon. Recorded at Cellar Jazz Club by Dave Sikala in Vancouver, B.C., November the 30th through December the 2nd of 2012. Get in their wings, Cellar Music. They were, at that time, and now Cellar Music, a household name in a lot of circles, especially my circle, in the jazz circle, because that's what they do. Corey Weeds has done a cool thing by having a jazz bar and turning it into a record label and then turning it into somewhat of an industry. Here's Barra Cooper, Ronnie Cooper.

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I'm Mason Reed. Defense Secretary Pete Hegseth plans to announce a significant cut of 20% in positions for generals and admirals during his speech at Marine Corps Base Quantico on Wednesday. This move doubles last year's reduction as part of efforts to streamline senior military ranks. It's uncertain how these cuts might impact military operations, especially amid the ongoing conflict in Iran. Hegseth is also expected to address military culture and new standards during his speech. California Governor Gavin Newsom has signed new laws to protect workers from artificial intelligence risks, including potential job losses and surveillance. The laws prevent employers from using AI to track workers' emotions and require written notice for mass layoffs caused by AI. Newsom emphasized that AI should create opportunities, not threaten jobs, and he criticized the lack of federal regulations on the issue. He may call lawmakers back for a special session to further address AI oversight. The news stream, powered by Seaboard Networks, delivering smarter radio,

From KUR News, I'm Josh. Dr. Robert Filman, Assistant Professor of English at Kutztown University, received a 2026 John P. Schellenberg Award for Excellence in Teaching and Learning at the University's Faculty and Staff Convocation on August 21st. The award recognizes an early career faculty member who demonstrates outstanding teaching and professional work. Filman specializes in 19th and 20th century American literature, modernism, eclecticism, poetics, and American poetry, with research focused on the relationship between literature and the environment, promotes a supportive, engaging classroom environment, and serves as chair of the Kutztown University Composition Conference, faculty advisor for the Future Authors Club, and poetry editor of Pennsylvania English. Filman is also an accomplished poet, author of Housebird 2022, The Melting Point 2025, and November Weather Spell 2019. The poetry published in numerous literary journals. He earned a PhD in English literature from Lehigh University, a master's in English literature from Arcadia University, and a bachelor's in English and business management from Moravian College. We check news hourly on KUR. I'm Josh.

You know, some music is big and bold, and some music is really in your face, and some music makes you want to get up and dance. I'm David Bassi. Here's some very personal, solitary music.

Music now that taught a country to pair up and get on the dance floor, hold one another close and shimmy like crazy. That's music from pianist Jim Balagurchik. Free at Last, a beautiful self-produced disc, and a personal number called Jamie here on Jazz with David Bassey, the depth and breadth of jazz, from sea to shining sea, from mountain to mountain, all the way across, all that, yeah, beautiful. So, Free at Last, followed by an album called 1 o'clock Jump on Columbia, which harkens back to the swing era. A band called the Count Basie Orchestra was on the scene in 1939. And one called Rockabye Basie. Let's dance.

written in 1931 by Seymour Simmons, All of Me, on an album called Swingin' Easy from 1957 on the Emercy label, and the divine sounds of Sarah Vaughan, preceded by One of Vocalion, the record label, from 1939, Rockabye Basie, written by Basie and Lester Young. The backside is Baby Don't Tell Me with Jimmy Rushing. A 78 on Jazz with David Bassey. So when did the light bulb become the symbol of a bright new idea? And when Thomas Edison invented it and the whole world got the message. So here's a new idea you might like. Now you can share your message with people just like you who listen to Jazz with David Bassey. And that, my friend, could shine a whole new light on your business. 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

The Low Brass, back with us once again. And coming up, the Big Fat Band. And of course, they've got a lot of low brass. That's how they roll. That's a self-produced disc. It comes from Band of Bones, trombones, that is, and an album called Stomp, with an exclamation point, Stomp. There was a show traveling around with a lot of PCV pipe called Stomp not too long ago. That's a different thing. I digress. Self-produced Stomp by Band of Bones and their cover of the classic Delilah. And a great cover it is. Band of Bones on Jazz with David Bassey. It's Not Polite to Point up next. Here on the Depth and Breadth of Jazz, you know you can find us on the web at davidbasse.com for things like a playlist, a list of our stations, a way that you can live stream our show pretty much 24/7, almost anyway. And we love to have your comments, so also ask Dave while you're there. It's Not Polite to Point is the song from Big Fat Band by Gordon Goodwin, and that's how they roll.

It's an arranger who honed his chops at Disneyland in Anaheim, California, doing arrangements for all kind of different things, round the clock, I'm sure. That's how we roll on Telarc for Gordon Goodwin's Big Fat Band. Just like jazz, the world of business is full of ideas, some better than others. Here's one that might be good for your business. 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

Coming up, we're back from Wailing City Sound. It's Jerry Gibbs, the drummer, and his Thrasher Dream Trio, covering the music of Marvin Gaye. Too Marvelous for Words from Jeff Hamilton's trio, and an album called Red Sparkle. Red Sparkle, why? Well, because his first drum set was Red Sparkle. I spoke with Jeff Hamilton in an interview not too long ago where he talked about his father and him listening to the Beatles on television and going, what? Jeff Hamilton, true to his swing roots all through his life. He was 9 when the Beatles came out. And here he is, still swinging in some of the great records of our time. The Clayton Hamilton Orchestra, Diana Krall, and many, many more. An educator, too. Jeff at the drums with Tamir Hendelman piano, Christoph Luthi at the bass on Red Sparkle on Capri Records, preceded by one from Cellar Music, Simple Pleasures, from Tardo Hammer, and another trio, a jazz trio of great merit, The Folks Who Live on the Hill. It's Jazz with David Bassey, and I'm so happy to be with you presenting this music. Now we're going to go to one from Marvin Gaye's songbook, Kenny Barron. Larry Golding's at the B3 organ, Ron Carter, and Jerry Gibbs, Thrasher Dream Trio.

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I'm Mason Reed. Former Secretary of Homeland Security Kristi Noem has filed for divorce from her husband Brian after more than 34 years of marriage, citing irreconcilable differences. The divorce complaint was signed in April and filed with the court this week. As part of the proceedings, both parties are under a temporary restraining order. Brian Noem expressed sadness over the split. Kristi Noem previously served as South Dakota's governor and remains a prominent figure in Republican politics. Defense Secretary Pete Hegseth plans to announce a significant cut of 20% in positions for generals and admirals during his speech at Marine Corps Base Quantico on Wednesday. This move doubles last year's reduction as part of efforts to streamline senior military ranks. It's uncertain how these cuts might impact military operations, especially amid the ongoing conflict in Iran. Hegseth is also expected to address military culture and new standards during his speech. The news stream, powered by Seaboard Networks, delivering smarter radio,

From KUR News, I'm Jaden Barr. The U.S. News and World Report has listed Kutztown University as number 107 in their first tier of the best regional universities for their northern region. This distinguishes Kutztown as a best regional university for 2027 in their annual ranking of U.S. colleges and universities. Kutztown has been ranked 5 spots higher than last year in this report and consistently ranked in the first tier since 2011. In addition, Kutztown has improved their standing by 9 spots to number 33 among the top public schools for regional universities in the North. The purpose of this report is for students and families to research data to enroll in universities. To learn more about this report, please visit www.usnews.com/best-colleges. We check news hourly on KUR. I'm Jaden Barr.

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I'm Mason Reed. New York Governor Kathy Hochul has called for an independent investigation into allegations of a gang rape involving a former Cornell University student. Hochul says these claims raise serious concerns about campus culture and student safety. Cornell is cooperating, and the investigation follows a civil lawsuit filed by the victim, claiming she was drugged and assaulted by multiple fraternity members. Prosecutors are also reopening the case to consider potential criminal charges. A man has been arrested for allegedly planning a violent attack on the Texas Capitol. 40-year-old Benny Caldera Jr. was charged with making a terroristic threat against a public servant. Authorities were tipped off about his intentions and discovered he had been collecting weapons and expressing anger over various issues. Investigators are now looking into whether he had any accomplices as they work through the details of this credible threat. The news stream, powered by Seaboard Networks, delivering smarter radio,

0: AOR News, I'm Jaden Barr. Despite a coastal nor'easter on Family Day this past Saturday, your Kutztown University Golden Bears football team prevailed in a 28-18 game against the Shepherd University Rams in the PSAC East opener. Craig Miller scored two touchdowns and ran a career-high 136 yards to lead number 3-ranked Kutztown to victory. Miller scored a 46-yard touchdown early on to land KU on the scoreboard, and a few plays later, Kutztown doubled their lead to 14-0 after a mistake from Shepherd. No points were scored in the third quarter of the game, and on the first play of the fourth, Judd Novak found running back Brady Collins across the middle for a 15-yard touchdown. This marked the first ever career touchdown for Collins, who was a sophomore from Westchester, Pennsylvania. In the end zone, Jamie Rivera knocked down Shepherd's two-point try to make it a one-possession game, with 3:33 remaining in the fourth quarter. In the end, Kutztown outgained the Rams 391-210 on the strength of 249 yards rushing. For the first time in his career, Miller exceeded the 100-yard mark, going for 136 on 11 carries. Novak completed 13 of 20 passes for 142 yards. Next up, Kutztown travels to Shippensburg on Saturday, October 3rd. Kickoff is 1 p.m. For complete highlights, results, and stats, please visit kubears.com/sports/football. 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I'm Jaden Barr.
1: From Quality Radio Productions, it's another hour of relaxing instrumentals. It's Something Beautiful. I'm Jake Longwell. Opening the hour with Anthony Ventura and the orchestra, here is their rendition of Dolone Melodie.

Michel Legrand leading his orchestra, and one of Monsieur Legrand's own compositions, What Are You Doing the Rest of Your Life? Deep Purple was performed by Enoch Light and the orchestra before that. Music from the Simon and Garfunkel songbook in the set as well. The Sound of Silence, as played by the 101 Strings. Jack Say and his orchestra, Say It Isn't So. After the Lovin', that was of course a huge hit for Engelbert Humperdinck, performed here by Frank Chaxfield and the orchestra. Another piece from the 101 Strings in that set, this time their rendition of the Hawaiian Wedding Song. Yet another tune from the pen of Monsieur Michel Legrand, leading his orchestra through The Windmills of Your Mind before that, and Anthony Ventura at the top of the set and the top of the show with Delaunay Mélodie. You are listening to an hour of relaxing, easy-listening instrumentals. It's Something Beautiful. I'm Jake Longwell. 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We'll begin our second and final set of the hour with the flute artistry of James Galway, a native of Ireland. Here is his rendition of The Prayer.

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I'm Mason Reed. New York Governor Kathy Hochul has called for an independent investigation into allegations of a gang rape involving a former Cornell University student. Hochul says these claims raise serious concerns about campus culture and student safety. Cornell is cooperating, and the investigation follows a civil lawsuit filed by the victim, claiming she was drugged and assaulted by multiple fraternity members. Prosecutors are also reopening the case to consider potential criminal charges. A man has been arrested for allegedly planning a violent attack on the Texas Capitol. 40-year-old Benny Caldera Jr. was charged with making a terroristic threat against a public servant. Authorities were tipped off about his intentions and discovered he had been collecting weapons and expressing anger over various issues. Investigators are now looking into whether he had any accomplices as they work through the details of this credible threat. The news stream powered by Seaboard Networks delivering...

0: From KUR News, I'm Jaden Barr. The U.S. News and World Report has listed Kutztown University as number 107 in their first tier of the best regional universities for their northern region. This distinguishes Kutztown as a best regional university for 2027 in their annual ranking of U.S. colleges and universities. Kutztown has been ranked 5 spots higher than last year in this report and consistently ranked in the first tier since 2011. In addition, Kutztown has improved their standing by 9 spots to number 33 among the top public schools for regional universities in the North. The purpose of this report is for students and families to research data to enroll in universities. To learn more about this report, please visit www.usnews.com/best-colleges. 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I'm Jaden Barr.
1: 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Welcome to Something Beautiful.

Francisco Garcia on guitar with Again. 8 Days a Week was performed by Bob Blom and his orchestra. The Living Strings gave us their rendition of Honey. Arthur Greenslade, King of the Road. Crying by the Solitaire Orchestra. Paul Weston, The Shadow of Your Smile. Once Upon a Summertime from Brian Daly and the orchestra. The London Festival Orchestra before that with Ruby, and Roger Bennett at the top of the set. Sunrise, Sunset.

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I'm Kennedy Collins. New York Governor Kathy Hochul has called for an independent investigation into allegations of a gang rape involving a former Cornell University student. Hochul says these claims raise serious concerns about campus culture and student safety. Cornell is cooperating, and the investigation follows a civil lawsuit filed by the victim, claiming she was drugged and assaulted by multiple fraternity members. Prosecutors are also reopening the case to consider potential criminal charges. A man has been arrested for allegedly planning a violent attack on the Texas Capitol. 40-year-old Benny Caldera Jr. was charged with making a terroristic threat against a public servant. Authorities were tipped off about his intentions and discovered he had been collecting weapons and expressing anger over various issues. Investigators are now looking into whether he had any accomplices as they work through the details of this credible threat. The News Stream, powered by Seaboard Networks, delivering smarter radio.

From KUR News, I'm Josh. Kutztown University's Council of Trustees approved several internship agreements during its September 24th meeting, expanding opportunities for students across a variety of fields and locations. The agreement includes internships with businesses, nonprofits, schools, government agencies, healthcare organizations, and sports programs throughout Pennsylvania and several other states. The council also approved school-based and counseling internship agreements with additional organizations and approved the minutes from its June 4th meeting. The next public meeting of KU Council of Trustees is scheduled for 3 p.m. Thursday, November 5th. We check news hourly on KUR. I'm Josh.

From Quality Radio Productions, it's another hour of light and easy favorites. It's Something Beautiful. I'm Jake Longwell. Opening the hour with the 101 Strings and their rendition of Till There Was You.

A Walk in the Black Forest. That's Marty Gold and his orchestra. Percy Faith before that with Angelica, and I want to dedicate that to all of my friends in Angelica, New York, in the heart of Allegheny County at WRAQ Community Radio there. Jonathan King before that, Everyone's Gone to the Moon. The piano artistry of Ferranti and Teicher back there as well, Yesterday When I Was Young. Frank Chexfield with Love Is in the Air, as well as the Montmartre Strings and The Look of Love. Some Enchanted Evening from the Beverly Phillips Orchestra before that, Bert Kampfert with Spanish Eyes, and Till There Was You from the 101 Strings, getting that set underway. It's an hour of light and easy favorites. It's Something Beautiful. I'm Jake Longwell. If you want to get in touch with the program, the email address is qualityradioproductions@gmail.com, and our blog and website, qualityradioproductions.blogspot.com. If you'd like the playlist or streaming audio for this episode, it's Something Beautiful, program 2502. Paul Weston and the orchestra gets our final set of the hour underway. Love Walked In.

0: Daniel Michaels and his orchestra with More Than You Know. Jeff Love before that, Jeff spelled G-E-O-F-F, and music from the Antonio Carlos Jobim songbook, a huge hit for Stan Getz, along with João and Astrud Gilberto in 1964, The Girl from Ipanema. Dionne Warwick and Jeffrey Osborne's Love Power before that, as played by Pat Valentino and the orchestra. A true soft rock classic in there as well from 1972, no doubt just about every one of you recognized. We May Never Pass This Way Again from Seals and Crofts. Jazz pianist Joe Augustine and his trio Don't Cry For Me, Argentina. As well as the Fantasy Strings, one of the prominent beautiful music outfits of the 80s.
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I'm Kennedy Collins. New York Governor Kathy Hochul has called for an independent investigation into allegations of a gang rape involving a former Cornell University student. Hochul says these claims raise serious concerns about campus culture and student safety. Cornell is cooperating, and the investigation follows a civil lawsuit filed by the victim, claiming she was drugged and assaulted by multiple fraternity members. Prosecutors are also reopening the case to consider potential criminal charges. A man has been arrested for allegedly planning a violent attack on the Texas Capitol. 40-year-old Benny Caldera Jr. was charged with making a terroristic threat against a public servant. Authorities were tipped off about his intentions and discovered he had been collecting weapons and expressing anger over various issues. Investigators are now looking into whether he had any accomplices as they work through the details of this credible threat. The News Stream, powered by Seaboard Networks, delivering smarter radio.

0: From KUR News, I'm Tyler Karens. Kutztown University's Early College Academy is growing for the 2026-27 academic year. The university says 94 high school students are now enrolled in the program. That's 38.2% increase from last year's enrollment. The students come from 27 school districts across Berks, Lehigh, Schuylkill, Montgomery, and Northampton counties. The Early College Academy launched in 2024. It gives high school students the chance to earn college credit while taking classes on Kutztown University's campus. Students also get to use university resources, work with college facility, and experience campus life before graduating from high school. Last year, 68 students completed the program. Of those students, 32 chose to continue their education at Kutztown this fall. Across the academy's first 2 years, 105 students have graduated from the program, with 56 going to Kutztown University. The university says the program can also help students reduce college costs and prepare for future careers. Kutztown is now recruiting students for the 2027-28 Early College Academic Cohort. We check news every hour on KUR. I'm Tyler Karens.
1: From Quality Radio Productions, it's another edition of Something Beautiful. I'm Jake Longwell. Welcome to another hour of Light and Easy Favorites. Opening the program this time with Percy Faith and the orchestra and their rendition of Tenderly.

That's Arthur Greenslade and the orchestra with Tom Dooley. From Brazil, Astrud Gilberto before that with Gingy. Yes, It's Only You from John Fox and the orchestra, as well as A Bouquet of Roses from the Living Strings. The Ralph Sharon Trio ahead of that. Ralph Sharon, the longtime pianist and arranger for Tony Bennett. We heard a perfectly lovely couple. Many of you no doubt recognized the voice of Nat King Cole prior to that. On the Street Where You Live, all the way from Jeff Love and his concert orchestra, as well as It Might As Well Be Spring from Hugo Montenegro, and up at the top, Percy Faith with Tenderly. It's an hour of light and easy favorites. It's Something Beautiful. I'm Jake Longwell. If you'd like to get in touch with the program, the email address is qualityradioproductions@gmail.com. 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We'll begin our final set of the hour with the 101 Strings and the Lusty Month of May.

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I'm Kennedy Collins. Krista Pike's execution in Tennessee has been halted as a federal appeals court reviews her case. Scheduled for lethal injection on Wednesday morning, Pike, the only woman on the state's death row, was convicted of murder in 1995. The court issued a stay to consider allegations of childhood abuse. Tennessee officials are now seeking the U.S. Supreme Court's help to lift that stay, emphasizing the need for closure for the victim's family. New York Governor Kathy Hochul has called for an independent investigation into allegations of a gang rape involving a former Cornell University student. Hochul says these claims raise serious concerns about campus culture and student safety. Cornell is cooperating, and the investigation follows a civil lawsuit filed by the victim, claiming she was drugged and assaulted by multiple fraternity members. Prosecutors are also reopening the case to consider potential criminal charges. The News Stream, powered by Seaboard Networks, delivering smarter radio.

0: From KUR News, I'm Tyler Cairns. Students at Kutztown University will be part of a new program designed to make the connection between college majors and future careers clear. The Pennsylvania State System of Higher Education, known as PASSHE, is launching a two-year pilot called Connecting Credentials to Careers. The program will be tested at Kutztown, Shippensburg, and Penn West Universities. The goal is to show students how these skills they learn in their majors can connect to specific jobs, career paths, and wages. The program will begin with 10 academic programs across the three universities. Faculty will receive training and tools to help students understand these connections during academic advising. The initiative is supported by a $740,600 grant from the ECMC Foundation, awarded to the PASSHE Foundation. Kutztown University President Dr. Phil Calavier says the program is intended to give students more clarity as they plan for life after graduation. The project builds on PASSHE's existing work with Credential Engine, which brings information about credentials, skills, wages, and jobs together in one system. Officials say the pilot could eventually expand into other universities in Pennsylvania state system. We check news every hour on KUR. I'm Tyler Carrots.
1: 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Welcome to Something Beautiful.

Frank Porcel and the orchestra, My Love, Forgive Me. Eddie Barclay, La Vie en Rose. Back Home Again, Lex de Azevedo. The theme from Mahogany, from Botticelli. David Rose and the orchestra, El Condor Pasa. Valentino, Do What You Do. Paul Marriott, Colors of the Wind. The Holly Ridge Strings, 8 Days a Week. Perry LaMarca, Best of My Love. And Frank Chexfield at the top, Canadian Sunset.

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I'm Kennedy Collins. Krista Pike's execution in Tennessee has been halted as a federal appeals court reviews her case. Scheduled for lethal injection on Wednesday morning, Pike, the only woman on the state's death row, was convicted of murder in 1995. The court issued a stay to consider allegations of childhood abuse. Tennessee officials are now seeking the U.S. Supreme Court's help to lift that stay, emphasizing the need for closure for the victim's family. New York Governor Kathy Hochul has called for an independent investigation into allegations of a gang rape involving a former Cornell University student. Hochul says these claims raise serious concerns about campus culture and student safety. Cornell is cooperating, and the investigation follows a civil lawsuit filed by the victim, claiming she was drugged and assaulted by multiple fraternity members. Prosecutors are also reopening the case to consider potential criminal charges. The News Stream, powered by Seaboard Networks, delivering smarter radio.

From KUR News, I'm Josh. Kutztown University Foundation broke ground September 24th on a new 4.6 megawatt solar era on approximately 15 acres of foundation-owned land west of Golden Bear Village South. The project will include about 8,000 bifacial solar panels and is expected to generate 6.2 million kilowatt hours of power in its first year, with net income providing additional scholarships and resources for Kutztown University students. The project also represents a significant investment in a renewable energy and is expected to reduce carbon emissions by the equivalent of about 4,166 metric tons annually, comparable to removing roughly 1,000 cars from the road. Construction is expected to begin in October 2026, pending final township approval, with completion anticipated in summer of 2027. We check news hourly on KUR. I'm John.

From Quality Radio Productions, I'm Jake Longwell. Welcome to another hour of relaxing instrumentals. This is Something Beautiful.

Those are the Living Strings, with their rendition of Where There's Love. A piece with a definite Spanish feel to it, yet with a French title before that, Bonsoir Dame, performed by Roberto Delgado. Frank Porcel before that, on Broadway. Amapola, from David Whittaker and his orchestra. Andre Kostolanets gave us Now That We're In Love. Nick Ingman, Ships. David Rose and his orchestra before that, with their unique rendition of Mr. Tambourine Man, the piano of Floyd Kramer, It Had to Be You, the guitar of Lorenzo Almeida before that, Quiet Nights of Quiet Stars, and Mantovani getting the set underway with Ermela Douce. You are listening to Something Beautiful. I'm Jake Longwell. If you'd like to get in touch, our email address is qualityradioproductions@gmail.com. 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

I'm Kennedy Collins. Krista Pike's execution in Tennessee has been halted as a federal appeals court reviews her case. Scheduled for lethal injection on Wednesday morning, Pike, the only woman on the state's death row, was convicted of murder in 1995. The court issued a stay to consider allegations of childhood abuse. Tennessee officials are now seeking the U.S. Supreme Court's help to lift that stay, emphasizing the need for closure for the victim's family. New York Governor Kathy Hochul has called for an independent investigation into allegations of a gang rape involving a former Cornell University student. Hochul says these claims raise serious concerns about campus culture and student safety. Cornell is cooperating, and the investigation follows a civil lawsuit filed by the victim, claiming she was drugged and assaulted by multiple fraternity members. Prosecutors are also reopening the case to consider potential criminal charges. The Newsroom, powered by Seaboard Networks, delivering smarter radio.

KUR News, I'm Jaden Barr. Kutztown University is celebrating a major milestone with its Early College Academy, a program where high school students from Berks, Lehigh, Schuylkill, Montgomery, and Northampton counties can take classes on campus and earn college credit that amounts to a full college semester while learning about the university experience. Since 2024, the program has graduated two cohorts of students and are welcoming a third cohort of 94 new students for this academic year, up by 38.2% from last year's enrollment. In fact, out of the 105 students so far that have successfully completed the program, 56 have gone on to become official students of Kutztown University. Provost and Senior Vice President for Academic Affairs, Dr. Lauren Basden-Arnold stated, "We are pleased to engage with our district colleagues across the region to offer this valuable opportunity to students completing their K-12 experience. We love welcoming these students into the Golden Bear family and aim to provide them an authentic college experience." Anyone interested is encouraged to visit the Early College Academy website or contact the Office of Clinical Education at 610-683-4256. We check news hourly on KUR. I'm Jaden Barr.

0: Hideshi Kawamoto opened this week's edition of Classical Guitar Alive with the Prelude and Courante from Weiss's Suite No. 2 in D Major. Guitarist and Bridge Records producer David Sterbin has just released Volume 8 of his new Music with Guitar series, and he also spoke about this recording.
1: Well, it starts off with a piece of my own, a solo piece, Variations on a Theme by Carl Nielsen. Nielsen was a wonderful Danish composer, mostly of symphonies and songs. He never wrote a guitar piece, but I've loved his music. I've been in Denmark many times, and he's sort of the national composer in Denmark, the way Sibelius is the national composer in Finland. And I've always wanted to write a set of variations on this one theme, Song Behind the Plow. And, it was about 2 years ago, I finally got around to doing it. I'm not a frequent composer, but I like to occasionally write a piece. And this piece just came out very naturally.

0: David Sterabin performing his own piece, Variations on a Theme by Carl Nielsen. And before that, we heard him in an interview recorded in August 2013. We'll hear more from that interview later in the program, but next is chamber music by Vladimir Ospensky, his musical sketches on Pushkin's Eugene Onegin. Guitarist Lily Afshar recently released the world premiere recording, and she spoke about the piece.
1: This story is very interesting. It's based on Pushkin's book, and as you know, Tchaikovsky wrote an opera based on Eugene Onegin too. And the whole thing takes place in Russia, in St. Petersburg. Eugene Onegin is an aristocrat, but he really doesn't have any goals in his life. He just attends parties. And we hear a lot of dance music in this piece because of that too. And one day he is invited to a village by his good friend, who's a poet, Lenski, which is also one of the name of the movements. And there he meets Lenski and Olga, his fiance. And he also meets Tatiana, Olga's sister. And Olga falls in love with Eugene Onegin, and he ends up having a duel with Lenski. In the meantime, Tatiana also falls in love with Eugene. So it's pretty complicated thing. Anyway, he kills Lenski in the duel. And then afterwards, he's upset by what he's done. And he leaves St. Petersburg. Many years later, he comes back. He sees Tatiana already married in a ball. And this time, he professes his love for her. But she says, it's too late. I've moved on.

Guitarist Lily Afshar and her chamber ensemble in Ouspensky's musical sketches on Pushkin's Eugene Onegin. And before that, we heard an interview with Lily Afshar recorded in September 2013. 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I'm Tony Morris. If you'd like more information about this week's program, you can visit our website, classicalguitaralive.org. 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That address again is classicalguitaralive.org. Up next, David Sterben performs music by Fernando Sor. This is a Gallop, Opus 32, number 6.

0: David Sterbin performing a gallop by Fernando Sor, Opus 32, Number 6. We'll hear more from that 2013 interview with David Sterbin, who spoke about his latest Bridge CD, New Music with Guitar, Volume 8.
1: Also on the record is actually my favorite piece on the record, I guess I can say that, is Paul Lansky's Partita for Guitar and Percussion, which is a four-movement piece, and it's just really a wonderful guitar and percussion piece. I've played a lot of guitar and percussion music over the years, but this may be my favorite piece. It's very sort of laid back and groovy. You know, it has a lot of jazz groove to it, and it's, I don't know. I think it's just fine guitar music and fine chamber music for the instrument.

0: guitarist David Sterben and percussionist Mari Yoshinaga performing three movements from the Partita for Guitar and Percussion by Paul Lansky. We'll close this week's edition of Classical Guitar Alive with more from that 2013 interview with Lily Afshar, who's recorded a Turkish piece titled Kara Toprak.
1: I heard it in Turkey, in Istanbul, and turns out that the composer Aşık Veysel is a very well-known composer who wrote for the saz, and he was a blind composer. He sang this particular song called Kara Toprak, the Black Earth, and all Turkish people know this song. It's very famous. And I first heard it there, and it's an arrangement by Ricardo Moyano for the guitar, and I also added some other things. I added quarter tones here and there to it when I played it, because the quarter tones are inherent in ethnic music of Turkey and Persia. So it's just part of the scale system. They have more notes than Western scale.

0: Closing this week's edition of Classical Guitar Alive, we've just heard Lily Afshar performing a piece titled Kara Toprak, a traditional Turkish song arranged by Ricardo Moyano. And before that, we heard an interview with Lily Afshar recorded in September 2013. You've been listening to Classical Guitar Alive. Classical Guitar Alive is broadcast worldwide thanks to the generous support of the Kadosky Foundation and Charles and Taco Parker, the Link Foundation, and Mike and Patty Morgan. And thanks to a gift in loving memory of Adam Bratcher. Classical Guitar Alive is a nonprofit organization based in Austin, Texas, that reaches the world with its innovative projects, including this radio program, which is broadcast each week on over 200 stations and is heard worldwide on the web. 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

I'm Kennedy Collins. A Tokyo court has granted legal protection for the human voice in a groundbreaking ruling involving anime voice actor Kenjiro Tsuda. He sued TikTok over the unauthorized use of an AI-generated version of his baritone voice in a popular account. The court's decision acknowledges the right to one's voice as part of personal rights, a significant win for voice actors amid growing concerns over AI exploitation. Tsuda's case highlights the importance of protecting vocal identity in the digital age. A helicopter carrying five people crashed into the water off Catalina Island Wednesday evening. Tragically, two individuals were pronounced dead at the scene, while two others were hospitalized. Search and rescue operations are ongoing to locate the fifth person. County officials confirmed the National Transportation Safety Board is now involved in the investigation. Authorities, including LA County Fire and the Coast Guard, remain on site. The News Stream, powered by Seaboard Networks, delivering smarter radio.

0: From KUR News, I'm Jaden Barr. Kutztown University Music Department Chair Dr. Jeremy Justison is the recipient of Kutztown University's 2026 Arthur and Isabel Weisenberger Award for Excellence in Teaching. This award recognizes a faculty member who has gone above and beyond in their teaching skills, as well as in their commitment to serving the overall university population. Dr. Justison's career has spanned 25 years, beginning in 2001, where he served initially as a clarinet and saxophone instructor. He also has taught several sections of Introduction to Music to non-majors and went on to become the director of KU's marching unit and later the director of bands. The latter role saw him conducting several musical ensembles, including the University Wind Ensemble. Dr. Justison is also known for developing several new courses within music education and helped to create 4 music minors, 3 degrees for undergraduate students, and 1 degree for graduate students. Prior to KU, he taught music in the Texas public school system and music programs at the University of Mary Hardin Baylor. He has appeared in several venues, including New York's Carnegie Hall Stern Auditorium, the Kennedy Center in Washington, D.C., and Allentown's Miller Symphony Hall. He has also released 2 CDs that feature music from American composers. We check news hourly on KUR. I'm Jaden Barr.
1: Again, we have a capriccio and a more extensive work, a capriccio by Giovanni de Mach. Amazing recording. The performances by Marion Forquier, and again, material from the book of Don Luis Rossi.

0: The Don Luis Rossi music book, and this is material that you certainly don't hear very often. You don't hear much Renaissance harp material. There was a while some years back, there were some wonderful performances of medieval and Renaissance works for harp, but it's nice to have this on the Alpha label, one of three releases on Alpha that we just never got to somehow. This week, right here on Millennium of Music, I'm Robert Aubrey Davis.
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0: I'm Robert Aubrey Davis. Well, our next release on Alpha takes us to an ensemble we know, Diabolus and Musica, and a mass that we know, the Dufai Missa Selafasai Pal, if your face is pale. But the amazing thing that's on this recording, and one of the reasons why we just have to feature the other works on here, is that the rest of the material comes from one of the famous Trent codices, compiled in the late 1450s. There are 17 polyphonic proper cycles in three voices. Many of these are actually by Dufay. Some are not. We're not sure. It's a false attribution in some cases. But the anonymous works are extraordinary. To hear any of these at any point is a great treasure. So here are some of the pieces. If you take the mass that Dufay wrote and put it together as a mass for the Holy Trinity, these would be the propers from this incredible anonymous collection. Once again, Diabolus in Musica and conductor Antoine Gerber.

0: Antoine Guerbert and the Diabolus in Musica Ensemble, and while the recording is dedicated to the great Dufay, Mas Sulla Fosse Pala, but this material comes from the Anonymous Collections, part of the Trent Codices, material for the Feast of the Holy Trinity, and one of three releases this week on the Alpha label on Millennium of Music. I'm Robert Aubrey Davis.
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0: I'm Robert Aubrey Davis. Well, the last of the three releases on Alpha that we haven't gotten to and really should have is dedicated to that figure of Nicolas Matthes, who comes up to London, a violinist and one of the many who were welcomed there in the 17th century. But when he arrives, he brings with him some amazing settings and was so famous as a performer that John Evelyn wrote in 1674, "I heard that stupendous violin, Signor Nicolau, who certainly never mortal man exceeded on that instrument. He had a stroke so sweet and made it speak like the voice of a man, and when he pleased, it could be like a consort of several instruments." Well, that was it, but Matthes himself in his collection, The False Consonances of Music, "You must not always play alike, but sometimes loud and sometimes softly, according to your fancy. And if you meet with any melancholy notes, you must touch them sweetly and delicately." The fabulous ensemble Les Incognitis, Amandine Bayer, who's given us many treasures, has a recording which she calls The False Consonances of Melancholy, dedicated to some of the great music of Nicolas Matthes. We'll hear a selection of these, including some of the amazing Bizzaria works and some love pieces as well.

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I'm Jack Sullivan. Texas GOP Senate nominee Ken Paxton has voiced concerns that former President Trump's recent midterm convention hurt his campaign. In a private fundraiser, Paxton reportedly said, quote, "The numbers dropped after the event. His campaign has since denied these claims, calling them manipulated nonsense." Meanwhile, a recent poll shows a tight race in Texas, with 49% of likely voters backing Democrat James Tallarico, compared to 43% for Paxton. A helicopter carrying five people crashed into the water off Catalina Island Wednesday evening. Tragically, two individuals were pronounced dead at the scene, while two others were hospitalized. Search and rescue operations are ongoing to locate the fifth person. County officials confirm the National Transportation Safety Board is now involved in the investigation. Authorities, including LA County Fire and the Coast Guard, remain on site. 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

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Monday, October 5th, from 5 to 7 p.m. in the Multiculture Center. Celebrate our culture, our art with a paint and sip night inspired by Hispanic and Latin culture. 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No art experiences necessary. Just come ready to create and have fun. On Tuesday, October 6th, from 4 to 9 p.m. in the Multiculture Center, come learn some bata moves, meet new people, and dance the rhythm. No dance experiences needed. Learn the basics while exploring the cultural roots of this Dominican-born dance tradition. Come ready to move, learn, and have fun. On Tuesday, October 13th at 7 p.m. in the Multiculture Center, close out Hispanic Heritage Month with a cozy movie night featuring tortilla soup. Enjoy chicken tortilla soup, a good movie, and great company as we wrap up a month of celebrating culture, heritage, and community. We check news hourly on KUR. I'm Josh.

Andrew Davis led the BBC Philharmonic in an excerpt from the Cotswolds Symphony by Gustav Holst from 1902. More successful with the public was the St. Paul's Suite, written in 1913 for the orchestra of St. Paul's Girls' School, where Holst taught. It's a good-natured piece based on English folk songs and probably the composer's best-known work, After the Planets.

The London Philharmonic Orchestra, conducted by Charles Groves, in the finale of the St. Paul Suite from 1913. While Holst did write many works based on British folk tunes or in their style, his influences also included Wagner, Strauss, and Stravinsky, as well as English poetry and the Sanskrit writings of ancient India. It may come as a surprise to learn that Holst was captivated by the ancient Hindu legends of the gods and goddesses of earth, fire, water, sky, and storm, which he found in the collection of sacred verses known as the Rig Veda. More surprising, since he didn't like the English language versions he found, he set about learning Sanskrit so he could write his own translations. Holst never actually visited India, but he became so absorbed in the imagined sounds, colors, and rhythms of that country that it led him to experiment in ways that look ahead to the planets.

to Agni, God of Fire, from 1909. Charles Groves led the London Philharmonic Orchestra and chorus. By the 1920s, Holst was producing a steady stream of music, knowing full well that professional performances might not always come his way.

Adrian Bolt led the London Philharmonic in an excerpt from Egdon Heath from 1927. Holst returned to the pastoral mode of his earlier works in 1933. Written for student musicians, the Brook Green Suite is named for the area of London where he lived and taught at nearby St. Paul's Girls' School.

The Bournemouth Sinfonietta, conducted by Norman Del Mar in the Prelude and Air from the Brook Green Suite, written in 1933, the year before his death at age 59, it's a far cry from the sound world of the planets, the seven-movement orchestral suite that gave him his only taste of popular acclaim 15 years earlier in 1918, amid the horrors of World War I.

Leonard Bernstein led the New York Philharmonic in Mars, the Bringer of War, the opening movement of The Planets from 1918. Despite the work's enormous success, Holst refused to let the public make him repeat himself. Instead, he went his own way, quietly concentrating on the best music he felt he could produce. In a moment, another composer who went his own way, but with very different results. Karl Orff, whose Carmina Burana certainly qualifies as a one-hit wonder of classical music. I'm Stephen Pythman. You're listening to Connections from Cap Radio.

I'm Stephen Pythman, and this is Connections, continuing our look at two composers who might be termed one-hit wonders. As we've heard, Gustav Holst's music can't be defined by the planets. He offers listeners a wide range, choral, vocal, instrumental, chamber, and symphonic music. But more than that, his approach to each work varies considerably. Karl Orff is another matter altogether. Like Holst, his reputation rests almost entirely on one work, in this case, Carmina Burana. But while Holst chose not to repeat the success of the planets, Orff embraced his success with gusto. Until the mid-1930s, his music was a vast melting pot of influences, and with no coherent style of his own, Orff might have languished in obscurity. Everything changed when he came across a collection of medieval songs and poems called Carmina Burana. The manuscript speaks eloquently of drinking, love, and the return of spring, and what it considers to be the vanity of all human endeavors. That message is underscored by the book's cover, showing the Wheel of Fortune randomly bestowing both good and bad luck to hapless humankind. The raw, unaffected quality of the poetry struck him immediately. Orff had long considered percussive rhythm as a natural, basic form of human expression, and he now used it as the driving force of a work for orchestra, chorus, and soloists.

Eugen Joachim led the choir and orchestra of the German opera Berlin in O Fortuna, the opening of Karl Orff's Carmina Burana from 1936. Carmina Burana had a profound artistic and emotional impact on its composer. With its success, Orff decided to reinvent himself completely and continue exploring the sound world he'd presented so well in this new work. In 1939 came Der Mond, The Moon. Based on a folk tale from the Brothers Grimm, Der Mond tells how four young men steal the moon and cut it up so they can each take a piece. As might be expected, the moon's disappearance wreaks havoc until the pieces are returned to their rightful place, and a child, looking up at the night sky, tells us that everything is once again as it should be.

Herbert Kegel led the Leipzig Radio Symphony Orchestra and chorus in the finale of Der Mond, The Moon, from 1939. Nazi Germany was then at its height of power, and while Orff was never actively political, he did find it beneficial to accommodate himself to the regime. His incidental music for Shakespeare's A Midsummer Night's Dream, for example, was written on commission to replace the music of Felix Mendelssohn, whose Jewish ancestry made his score unacceptable to those in power.

An excerpt from a live recording of Carl Orff's music for Shakespeare's A Midsummer Night's Dream from 1939. Christian von Gehren conducted the Munich Radio Orchestra. Orff would soon follow up on the earlier success of Carmina Burana with two works in similar style, beginning with Catulli Carmina in 1943.

Eugen Joachim led the Bavarian Radio Symphony and Chorus in an excerpt from Catuli Carmina, Latin for Songs of Catullus, the Roman poet. Orff followed with the third work in his Carmina trilogy, The Triumph of Aphrodite, in 1951. The texts are based mostly on Latin wedding poems by Catullus, and amid the composer's familiar vocal and percussive pyrotechnics, are interspersed more reflective moments as well.

Eugen Joachim led the Bavarian Radio Symphony and chorus in Waiting for the Bride and Groom from The Triumph of Aphrodite by Karl Orff from 1951. While both Aphrodite and Catulli Carmina have been recorded and performed in the years since, neither one has gained anywhere near the popularity of Carmina Burana. Coming close, however, at least in Germany, has been Orff's music for school children. First developed in the 1920s, the Orff method of music education is based on simple tunes and rhythms borrowed from medieval music. It's the same inspiration that drives Carmina Burana, but the effect is very different.

The Carl Pankofer Percussion Ensemble in a selection from Carl Orff's schoolwork, often called elemental music making because it is basic, natural, and close to a child's world of thought and fantasy. Many of Orff's works after 1950 are quirky mixes of music and spoken word, a concept that wasn't always successful, especially outside Germany, where it was often criticized as sounding too much like Carmina Burana, as was this piece from 1973.

the Karl Orff Choir, led by Arthur Gross, in an excerpt from The Kindness of the World from 1973. Orff died in 1982, just months before his 87th birthday. In the years since, Carmina Burana's popularity has continued unabated, while the composer's other works remain far less known. But then, Carmina Burana is a hard act to follow. Orff's percussive orchestration and his unusual combinations of solo and choral voices are a force to be reckoned with, and its message of the unpredictable nature of life and love still resonates. As Carmina Burana nears the end, the songs of joy and the fanfares fade away, and then the timpani, like a clap of thunder, remind us where power really resides, in fickle fate. To drive the point home, O Fortuna, the song that opened the work, signals the completion of an entire revolution of fortune's wheel. But don't be fooled, we're warned. It continues to turn, for each of us, to the end of our days.

0: Eugen Joachim led the choir and orchestra of the German opera Berlin in the final moments of Carmina Burana. Karl Orff's impact is unarguable, even if his range is much narrower than that of Gustav Holst, who began with an idea, a theme, even words, and then determined what kind of music was best suited to his purpose. Orff, on the other hand, often began with the sound, style, or effect he wanted, and then applied that to his idea or theme. One can make an argument for both approaches, and if success is gauged by how well each composer achieved his own artistic goals, then both come out winners, each in his own way.
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I'm Jack Sullivan. Krista Pike's execution in Tennessee has been halted as a federal appeals court reviews her case. Scheduled for lethal injection on Wednesday morning, Pike, the only woman on the state's death row, was convicted of murder in 1995. The court issued a stay to consider allegations of childhood abuse. Tennessee officials are now seeking the U.S. Supreme Court's help to lift that stay, emphasizing the need for closure for the victim's family. A Tokyo court has granted legal protection for the human voice in a groundbreaking ruling involving anime voice actor Kenjiro Tsuda. He sued TikTok over the unauthorized use of an AI-generated version of his baritone voice in a popular account. The court's decision acknowledges the right to one's voice as part of personal rights, a significant win for voice actors amid growing concerns over AI exploitation. Tsuda's case highlights the importance of protecting vocal identity in the digital age. The news stream, powered by Seaboard Networks, delivering smarter radio.

From KUR News, I'm Josh. Dr. Robert Filman, Assistant Professor of English at Kutztown University, received a 2026 John P. Schellenberg Award for Excellence in Teaching and Learning at the University's Faculty and Staff Convocation on August 21st. The award recognizes an early career faculty member who demonstrates outstanding teaching and professional work. Filman specializes in 19th and 20th century American literature, modernism, eclecticism, poetics, and American poetry, with research focused on the relationship between literature and the environment, promotes a supportive, engaging classroom environment, and serves as chair of the Kutztown University Composition Conference, faculty advisor for the Future Authors Club, and poetry editor of Pennsylvania English. Filman is also an accomplished poet, author of Housebird 2022, The Melting Point 2025, and November Weather Spell 2019. The poetry published in numerous literary journals. He earned a PhD in English literature from Lehigh University, a master's in English literature from Arcadia University, and a bachelor's in English and business management from Moravian College. We check news hourly on KUR. I'm Josh.

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The radio voice of Kutztown University, KUR.

0: 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Hi, I'm Josh. Did you know an ostrich's eye is bigger than its entire brain? More music coming up next on KUR.
1: This

birds feel much the same. Thankfully, there are things we can do to protect birds and ourselves from heat. Here's three to start. First, grow plants that create shade. Studies show that shade trees can cool down neighborhoods and reduce the urban heat island effect, keeping wildlife and people cooler, even in the hottest months. Second, provide water. A bird bath or outdoor water feature can help birds avoid dehydration and stay cool with a quick bath.

0: Just make sure to keep the water fresh, clean, and mosquito-free. Third, pay attention to nest boxes. Excessive heat is particularly hard on young birds. In direct sunlight, temperatures in the nest can soar to lethal extremes. When you install a nest box, try placing it in the shade. Or if it's for a bird that prefers open habitats, consider painting the box white or choosing a ventilated double roof design to reduce the risk to the birds inside. Through small steps like these, we can make bigger strides toward a better future for ourselves and the birds. For Bird Note, I'm Michael Stein.
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1: If you like Michael McDonald, Kenny Loggins, Christopher Cross, and Olivia Newton-John, you like Yacht Rock. 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

0: the radio voice of Kutztown University, KUR. Hi, I'm Jaden, here with another piece of fun trivia. Have you ever heard of Hector the Convector? It is a significant thunderstorm that's formed almost every afternoon in the Tiwi Islands of Northern Australia. The storm is active around 3 p.m. from September through March, and residents are able to protect themselves every day due to its consistency. Meteorologists are also amazed at how regular this storm hits during the warm season. More music coming up next on KUR.
1: Thinking about grad school? Don't miss the Kutztown Grad School Fair on Monday, October 26th from 10 a.m. to 1 p.m. in MSU, Room 218. 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Again, this will be Monday, October 26th from 10 a.m. to 1 p.m. in MSU, Room 218.
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I'm Jack Sullivan. In a recent interview with Time magazine, President Trump expressed openness to pardoning members of his administration, referencing former President Biden's broad pardons for concerns over political targeting. When asked if he was considering such actions before his term ends, Trump affirmed, "Yeah, sure, I'd do that." This story is developing, and updates will follow. Defense Secretary Pete Hegseth plans to announce a significant cut of 20% in positions for generals and admirals during his speech at Marine Corps Base Quantico on Wednesday. This move doubles last year's reduction as part of efforts to streamline senior military ranks. It's uncertain how these cuts might impact military operations, especially amid the ongoing conflict in Iran. Hegseth is also expected to address military culture and new standards during his speech. The news stream, powered by Seaboard Networks, delivering smarter radio.

From KUR News, I'm Jaden Vaughn. Despite a coastal nor'easter on Family Day this past Saturday, your Kutztown University Golden Bears football team prevailed in a 28-18 game against the Shepherd University Rams in the PSAC East opener. Craig Miller scored two touchdowns and ran a career-high 136 yards to lead number 3-ranked Kutztown to victory. Miller scored a 46-yard touchdown early on to land KU on the scoreboard, and a few plays later, Kutztown doubled their lead to 14-0 after a mistake from Shepherd. No points were scored in the third quarter of the game, and on the first play of the fourth, Judd Novak found running back Brady Collins across the middle for a 15-yard touchdown. This marked the first ever career touchdown for Collins, who was a sophomore from Westchester, Pennsylvania. In the end zone, Jamie Rivera knocked down Shepherd's two-point try to make it a one-possession game, with 3:33 remaining in the fourth quarter. In the end, Kutztown outgained the Rams 391-210 on the strength of 249 yards rushing. For the first time in his career, Miller exceeded the 100-yard mark, going for 136 on 11 carries. Novak completed 13 of 20 passes for 142 yards. Next up, Kutztown travels to Shippensburg on Saturday, October 3rd. Kickoff is 1 p.m. For complete highlights, results, and stats, please visit kubears.com/sports/football. 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I'm Jaden Barr.

0: the radio voice of Kutztown University, KUR. Hi, I'm Josh. I have a fun fact for you today. Did you know the average person blinks about 15 to 20 times every minute? More music up next on KUR.
1: Historical weather on this day, October 1st, 1752. Historical records say a second hurricane in as many weeks hit the Carolinas on this day in 1752, destroying a courthouse in Onslow County and causing the tiny island called Beacon Island to disappear. Speaking of Beacon Island, erosion has degraded the island even more over the years, from about 20 acres in the 18th century to only about 7.5 acres. Historical weather on this day is a production of Monsoon Mike's Weather.
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0: If you like Michael McDonald, Kenny Loggins, Christopher Cross, and Olivia Newton-John, you like Yacht Rock. 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

0: 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Hi, I'm Josh. Did you know dead spiders function as robots? Engineers have successfully used dead spiders as mechanical grippers by using a controlled puff of air to hydraulically open and close their legs. 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

I'm Jack Sullivan. In a recent interview with Time magazine, President Trump expressed openness to pardoning members of his administration, referencing former President Biden's broad pardons for concerns over political targeting. When asked if he was considering such actions before his term ends, Trump affirmed, "Yeah, sure, I'd do that." This story is developing, and updates will follow. The number of applicants for U.S. unemployment benefits fell last week to 197,000, the lowest since mid-July. With layoffs remaining low, the job market appears stable. Employers have added an average of 80,000 jobs each month this year, despite higher energy prices. The unemployment rate is expected to stay at 4.1%. The Labor Department will release the September jobs report next week, showing continued hiring trends. The News Stream, powered by Seaboard Networks, delivering smarter radio.

From KUR, I'm Tyler Cairns. Kutztown University is celebrating Hispanic Heritage Month from September 15th through October 15th. The month-long observance recognizes the history, culture, and contributions of Hispanic and Latin communities, including people with roots in Mexico, Spain, Central and South America, and the Caribbean. At Kutztown University, the Multicultural Center is hosting events throughout the month for students and the campus community. Activities include cultural trips, music, food, dancing, art, games, and other opportunities to learn and connect. Upcoming events include Cien Latinos de Ajon on September 22nd. The event is a Hispanic-inspired version of Family Feud, with snacks and prizes. On September 24th, students can attend Noche de la Escuadeta, featuring music, dancing, and community activities in the Multicultural Center's Unity Room. Other events later in the month include a guacamole and music event on September 29th, followed by an art event on October 5th and a bachata lesson on October 6th. The celebration will wrap up on October 13th with a movie night featuring tortilla soup. Registration is required for some trips and activities. Students can find sign-up information through the Multicultural Center's Instagram and Engage pages. We check news every hour on KUR. I'm Tyler Cairns.

0: this is Climate Connections. Malachi Thorington and his partner Elizabeth Figgis have seen their home in Juneau, Alaska flood in each of the past few summers.
1: We get flooded every year. We've given up half of our home, but we can live in the second story with some level of comfort.
0: These floods are a consequence of climate change. As nearby glaciers melt, water collects and forms a lake high up in the mountains. Typically, that water is held back by one of the glaciers. But when the water level rises high enough, like it has in recent summers, billions of gallons can burst through and rush down into Juneau. This phenomenon first caused minor flooding 15 years ago, but has caused major floods in recent years. Officials have put up some protections in the area, like a temporary flood barrier, but Thorington Street is still vulnerable. So to address the problem long term, residents, officials, and experts are now debating a variety of complex solutions, including a buyout for properties like Thorington's. Because as long as the melting continues, flooding could wreak havoc in Juneau for years to come.
1: And where our house is located, it could very easily undermine where our home is and wash it away.
0: Climate Connections is produced by the Yale Center for Environmental Communication. To learn more about climate change, visit climateconnections.org.
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If you like Michael McDonald, Kenny Loggins, Christopher Cross, and Olivia Newton-John, you like Yacht Rock. 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

0: This is a Radio PA News Update. A standoff in Berks County on Wednesday ended with a man being found dead. Central Berks Police said officers evacuated a home they entered in Mount Penboro for a wellness check and set up a perimeter after seeing a flash of light and a fire. This led to a standoff that lasted several hours until authorities re-entered the home and found a man dead from a self-inflicted gunshot wound. He has yet to be identified. Pennsylvania lawmakers are taking up a proposal that would change who can vote in the state's primary elections. John Schaefer has the latest.
1: House Bill 280 passed the State House by a 115-88 vote. The bill, sponsored by Philadelphia Democrat Jared Solomon, would allow independent and unaffiliated voters to participate in party primaries. Under current law, only registered Democrats and Republicans can vote in their respective party primaries. Solomon says unaffiliated voters have been shut out of the process since Pennsylvania's election code was adopted in 1937. Pennsylvania is one of just eight states with closed primaries. State records show more than 3.8 million registered Democrats and more than 3.6 million Republicans, while independent voters are the fastest growing voting bloc.
0: A man's in the hospital after a stabbing in a Walmart parking lot. Authorities say the man was stabbed during an altercation outside of a Walmart in Muhlenberg Township early Wednesday afternoon. Police say the fight stemmed from an argument over driving. The investigation is ongoing. One person's injured after a crash in Berks County that led to a gas leak at a grocery store. Police say a vehicle slammed into an HVAC unit on the side of the Redners in Lower Alsace Township Wednesday morning. The crash reportedly caused a gas leak that led to a temporary evacuation of the building. Meanwhile, the driver was taken to a local hospital. His condition is unknown. I'm Juan Arango, and you're up to date with Radio PA.
2: Mostly sunny for today with an afternoon high near 80, partly cloudy, low 60s tonight. Tomorrow, mostly sunny, warm, 80 to 85. Mostly sunny, cooler Saturday, 70, and rain showers mid-60s for the end of the weekend Sunday. This is Radio PA meteorologist Bill Jackman.

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0: 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Hi, I'm Tyler Cairns. Here's a little something to brighten your day. No matter where you are on campus, there is always a soundtrack waiting for you. 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So whether you're studying, driving, relaxing, or just looking for something good to listen to, you found the right place. More music coming up next on KUR.
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I'm Jack Sullivan. A group of high school students in Pennsylvania acted quickly to assist their bus driver during a medical emergency. The students rushed to help as the situation unfolded, showing remarkable teamwork and composure in a challenging moment. Thanks to their quick actions, the driver was helped until emergency services arrived. This incident highlights the bravery and responsibility shown by young people in crisis situations. Brian Scarry, a photographer and explorer for National Geographic, recently filmed a young great white shark on the prowl near Cape Cod. The footage shows the shark aggressively snatching a fish right off a fishing line. This thrilling moment highlights the dynamic wildlife flourishing in the area. Stay tuned for more updates on local wildlife and environment stories. 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

From KUR News, I'm Jaden Barr. Kutztown University President Dr. Phil Cavalier addressed the entire Kutztown University community to acknowledge a string of disturbing occurrences that took place during the first few weeks of the fall 2026 semester. He urged the campus that the safety and well-being of all students, faculty, and staff are matters taken very seriously. Dr. Cavalier also shared that after each campus incident, both the KU administration and university police have responded to each appropriately through standard protocols and procedures. Dr. Cavalier also offered several campus resources to anyone feeling anxious about the recent events. These resources included reaching out to a trusted staff member or professor, as well as utilizing KU's counseling center or talking to one of the staff members in the Dean of Students office. Finally, the message ended with a call to action for everyone to always look out for each other, report suspicious behavior, and continue to make this campus feel welcoming and like home. Thank you to Dr. Cavalier and everyone else in the campus community for a continued commitment to keeping Kutztown University a safe space for continued learning and support. We check news hourly on KUR. I'm Jaden Barr.

0: the radio voice of Kutztown University, KUR. Hi, I'm Jaden, here with an interesting music trivia piece for your day. Did you know that legendary rock band The Who once faced a lifetime ban from the entire Holiday Inn hotel chain? Back in August 1967 in Flint, Michigan, the band's drummer, Keith Moon, was celebrating his 21st birthday when a food fight broke out. The craziest part and the most disputed piece of the story was that a Lincoln Continental limousine was driven into the pool of the hotel, causing significant damage. This resulted in a permanent ban from the hotel chain and a temporary ban from the whole city of Flint. 50 years later, this still lives on as one of the most well-known stories of the late drummer of The Who. More music coming up next on KUR.
1: The stubborn high-pressure ridge in the western Gulf Coast and Mid-South has brought monsoon moisture to areas of the Central Plains and Midwest this summer.
2: And initially, a lot of that moisture has been beneficial because we have been dealing with drought in parts of the Central Plains and upper Midwest as well over the late summer and early autumn.
1: Yet USDA meteorologist Brad Rippey says a rise in precipitation of between 4 to 8 inches in parts of the western Corn Belt over the past week
2: has led to some flash flooding and now translating into some river flooding. And some of the most significant flooding that we've been observing has been draining toward the Mississippi River. Places like eastern Iowa, some fairly significant river flooding has developed as this rain has been running off.
1: Lowland flooding and field work delays are also impacts from the wet weather.
2: Some folks that were just about getting ready to start with the corn and soybean harvest have been set back at least a few days by this wet weather.
1: I'm Rod Bain reporting for the U.S. Department of Agriculture in Washington, D.C.
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0: This is a Radio PA News Update. A standoff in Berks County on Wednesday ended with a man being found dead. Central Berks Police said officers evacuated a home they entered in Mount Penborough for a wellness check and set up a perimeter after seeing a flash of light and a fire. This led to a standoff that lasted several hours until authorities re-entered the home and found a man dead from a self-inflicted gunshot wound. He has yet to be identified. Pennsylvania lawmakers are taking up a proposal that would change who can vote in the state's primary elections. John Schaefer has the latest.
1: House Bill 280 passed the State House by a 115-88 vote. The bill, sponsored by Philadelphia Democrat Jared Solomon, would allow independent and unaffiliated voters to participate in party primaries. Under current law, only registered Democrats and Republicans can vote in their respective party primaries. Solomon says unaffiliated voters have been shut out of the process since Pennsylvania's election code was adopted in 1937. Pennsylvania is one of just eight states with closed primaries. State records show more than 3.8 million registered Democrats and more than 3.6 million Republicans, while independent voters are the fastest growing voting bloc.
0: A man's in the hospital after a stabbing in a Walmart parking lot. Authorities say the man was stabbed during an altercation outside of a Walmart in Muhlenberg Township early Wednesday afternoon. Police say the fight stemmed from an argument over driving. The investigation is ongoing. One person's injured after a crash in Berks County that led to a gas leak at a grocery store. Police say a vehicle slammed into an HVAC unit on the side of the Redners in Lower Alsace Township Wednesday morning. The crash reportedly caused a gas leak that led to a temporary evacuation of the building. Meanwhile, the driver was taken to a local hospital. His condition is unknown. I'm Juan Arango, and you're up to date with Radio PA.
2: Mostly sunny for today with an afternoon high near 80, partly cloudy, low 60s tonight. Tomorrow, mostly sunny, warm, 80 to 85. Mostly sunny, cooler Saturday, 70, and rain showers mid-60s for the end of the weekend Sunday. This is Radio PA meteorologist Bill Jackman.
3: If you like Michael McDonald, Kenny Loggins, Christopher Cross, and Olivia Newton-John, you like Yacht Rock. 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

0: 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Hi, I'm Josh. Did you know a dentist named William Morris invented cotton candy in 1897? More music coming up next on KUR.
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I'm Jack Sullivan. A judge has dismissed the vandalism case against former Olympian David Hearn related to the Lincoln Memorial Reflecting Pool. The case was dismissed with prejudice, meaning it cannot be brought back to court. This is a developing story, and we'll keep you updated with more information as it unfolds. The number of applicants for U.S. unemployment benefits fell last week to 197,000, the lowest since mid-July. With layoffs remaining low, the job market appears stable. Employers have added an average of 80,000 jobs each month this year, despite higher energy prices. The unemployment rate is expected to stay at 4.1%. The Labor Department will release the September jobs report next week, showing continued hiring trends. The News Stream, powered by Seaboard Networks, delivering smarter radio.

From KUR News, I'm Josh. Kutztown University's Council of Trustees approved several internship agreements during its September 24th meeting, expanding opportunities for students across a variety of fields and locations. The agreement includes internships with businesses, nonprofits, schools, government agencies, healthcare organizations, and sports programs throughout Pennsylvania and several other states. The council also approved school-based and counseling internship agreements with additional organizations and approved the minutes from its June 4th meeting. The next public meeting of KU Council of Trustees is scheduled for 3 p.m. Thursday, November 5th. We check news hourly on KUR. I'm Josh.

Yo, yo, yo, welcome back to The Well on WKUR Kutztown. I'm Evan Bartlett. We're on episode 9 today. The Philadelphia Phillies just locked up a massive win, so we are keeping the vibe heavily rooted in Philly for the next hour. Kicking things off with legendary hip-hop royalty from the 215, here's The Roots with What They Do.

the Roots right there with What They Do. Keeping the Philly theme rolling, we are moving straight into a fantastic cut of soulful, groovy indie rock from a staple of the local scene. Here is Dr. Dog with Shadow People.

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Dr. Dog right there with Shadow People. Up next, we're stretching things out with an absolute monster performance recorded live on tour in Atlanta. Here are the Philadelphia Electronic Rock Wizards themselves. Here is the Disco Biscuits with Crickets.

0: 24 minutes of pure heat right there from the Disco Biscuits with Crickets. Absolute legends. We're going to step away for our mid-show station break, but stick around. 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
0: WKUR Kutztown, welcome back to the well. I'm Evan Bartlett. Coming out of the break, we are diving into some incredible, expansive, local indie rock. From their early catalog, here, from Philadelphia, is The War on Drugs, with Arms Like Boulders.

The War on Drugs with Arms Like Boulders. Up next, we're throwing it back to a beautiful summer night in Fairmount Park, recorded live at the Mann Center back in 2016. Here is Phish with Sleep Again.

0: That was Zoom 97 from Kurt Vile's new album, closing out episode 9 of The Well, right here on WKUR Kutztown. I'm Evan Bartlett. The final game of the 3-day series goes down tonight at 8 p.m., so let's see if the Phils can clean it up. Until next time, keep it locked. Go Birds, go Bears, and go Brighton.
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I'm Kennedy Collins. Krista Pike's execution in Tennessee has been halted as a federal appeals court reviews her case. Scheduled for lethal injection on Wednesday morning, Pike, the only woman on the state's death row, was convicted of murder in 1995. The court issued a stay to consider allegations of childhood abuse. Tennessee officials are now seeking the U.S. Supreme Court's help to lift that stay, emphasizing the need for closure for the victim's family. Brian Scarry, a photographer and explorer for National Geographic, recently filmed a young great white shark on the prowl near Cape Cod. The footage shows the shark aggressively snatching a fish right off a fishing line. This thrilling moment highlights the dynamic wildlife flourishing in the area. Stay tuned for more updates on local wildlife and environment stories. 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

Good afternoon, this is The Stable on KUR. I've got some folk music for the most part today, and I'm just going to get right into it. I'm not going to bore you to tears, so here we go.

This is The Stable in KUR, the Radio West Kutztown University. That was Adrian Lenker, followed by Nick Drake. And now I'm going to play some Dove Ellis for you. Away.

This is The Stable on KUR. We'll be back with some NJ Lenderman after some brief messages. Attention KU community. The Community Outreach Center is collecting new and used books for an upcoming fundraiser that will benefit our alternative spring break attendees. Please feel free to bring books to the Community Outreach Center. If the Community Outreach Center is closed, there will be a box outside the door for donations. Thank you.

0: This is The Stable on KUR, the radio voice of Kutztown University. That song was Your Pain Is Mine Now by Tidal Fight. I think what's fun about that song is when I show people that specific song and I tell them it's Tidal Fight, they usually don't believe me because Tidal Fight is known as like a post-hardcore band. But their third LP, Hyperview, is definitely like a divergence from their normal music. Anyway, we'll be back after some brief messages.
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you're on Atkins as well. I was made to love you. Can't you tell?

This is The Stable on KUR, the radio voice of Kutztown University. That was Concord by Black Country New Road. Next, I'm going to play some Phoebe Bridgers for you off of her latest album, Lost Weekend. And enjoy.

Stable and KUR. Next, I have some Tracy Chapman for you. My friend Kylie initially showed me this song, and I've pretty much fallen in love with it, so I hope I can get the same reaction from you.

0: Well, I don't
1: The stable in KUR. I'm going to play some King Cole for you next. One of my personal favorite artists, and one of the artists that I originally got into when I started listening to music to begin with 6 years ago. So I'm going to play Out Getting Ribs by King Cruel.

0: This is The Stable on KUR, the radio voice of Kutztown University. Once again, I'm on every Thursday from 1 to 2, so stop in. I usually play a mix of indie, folk, things like that. We'll be right back after some messages with Joni Mitchell.
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From KUR, I'm Tyler Cairns. Kutztown University is celebrating Hispanic Heritage Month from September 15th through October 15th. 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The event is a Hispanic-inspired version of Family Feud, with snacks and prizes. On September 24th, students can attend Noche de la Escuadeta, featuring music, dancing, and community activities in the Multicultural Center's Unity Room. Other events later in the month include a guacamole and music event on September 29th, followed by an art event on October 5th and a bachata lesson on October 6th. The celebration will wrap up on October 13th with a movie night featuring tortilla soup. 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Students can find sign-up information through the Multicultural Center's Instagram and Engage pages. We check news every hour on KUR. I'm Tyler Cairns.

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Once again, this is The Stable on every Thursday from 1 to 2. 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

I'm Kennedy Collins. The Trump administration is mailing out $500 checks to nearly 950,000 Americans in 30 states. These refunds are for individuals who were overcharged under the Affordable Care Act. Most recipients earn above 400% of the federal poverty level, but some within the lower range may also qualify. Texas and Florida top the list for the most refunds. States running their own ACA exchanges will not receive these checks. Rapper Rick Ross, also known as William Leonard Roberts, appeared in court after being arrested on charges of felony battery and misdemeanor battery stemming from a domestic violence incident. His attorney entered a not guilty plea, and the judge set his bond at $5,000, ordering him to stay away from the accuser. The alleged incident took place in August at Ross's Star Island home. The accuser reported being struck multiple times and having her breathing restricted. The News Stream, powered by Seaboard Networks, delivering smarter radio.

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Monday, October 5th, from 5 to 7 p.m. in the Multiculture Center. Celebrate our culture, our art with a paint and sip night inspired by Hispanic and Latin culture. Create your own artwork while enjoying some Latin sweet treats, music, and community. No art experiences necessary. Just come ready to create and have fun. On Tuesday, October 6th, from 4 to 9 p.m. in the Multiculture Center. Come learn some bata moves, meet new people, and dance the rhythm. No dance experiences needed. Learn the basics while exploring the cultural roots of this Dominican-born dance tradition. Come ready to move, learn, and have fun. On Tuesday, October 13th at 7 p.m. in the Multiculture Center, close out Hispanic Heritage Month with a cozy movie night featuring tortilla soup. Enjoy chicken tortilla soup, a good movie, and great company as we wrap up a month of celebrating culture, heritage, and community. We check news early on KUR. I'm Josh.

If you like Michael McDonald, Kenny Loggins, Christopher Cross, and Olivia Newton-John, you like Yacht Rock. Smooth, soft rock hits from the 70s and 80s, right up to today. 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

0: 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Hi, I'm Josh. Did you know astronauts stretch out because there is no gravity to compress their spines? More music coming up next on KUR.
1: I'm Dr. Anthony Lizowitz, and this is Climate Connections. Malachi Thorington and his partner Elizabeth Figgis have seen their home in Juneau, Alaska flood in each of the past few summers.
2: We get flooded every year. We've given up half of our home, but we can live in the second story with some level of comfort.
1: These floods are a consequence of climate change. As nearby glaciers melt, water collects and forms a lake high up in the mountains. Typically, that water is held back by one of the glaciers. But when the water level rises high enough, like it has in recent summers, billions of gallons can burst through and rush down into Juneau. This phenomenon first caused minor flooding 15 years ago, but has caused major floods in recent years. Officials have put up some protections in the area, like a temporary flood barrier, but Thorington Street is still vulnerable. So to address the problem long term, residents, officials, and experts are now debating a variety of complex solutions, including a buyout for properties like Thorington's. Because as long as the melting continues, flooding could wreak havoc in Juneau for years to come.
2: And where our house is located, it could very easily undermine where our home is and wash it away.
1: Climate Connections is produced by the Yale Center for Environmental Communication. 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

0: standoff in Berks County on Wednesday ended with a man being found dead. Central Berks police said officers evacuated a home they entered in Mount Penborough for a wellness check and set up a perimeter after seeing a flash of light and a fire. This led to a standoff that lasted several hours until authorities re-entered the home and found a man dead from a self-inflicted gunshot wound. He has yet to be identified. Pennsylvania lawmakers are taking up a proposal that would change who can vote in the state's primary elections. John Schaefer has the latest.
1: House Bill 280 passed the State House by a 115-88 vote. The bill, sponsored by Philadelphia Democrat Jared Solomon, would allow independent and unaffiliated voters to participate in party primaries. Under current law, only registered Democrats and Republicans can vote in their respective party primaries. Solomon says unaffiliated voters have been shut out of the process since Pennsylvania's election code was adopted in 1937. Pennsylvania is one of just 8 states with closed primaries. State records show more than 3.8 million registered Democrats and more than 3.6 million Republicans, while independent voters are the fastest growing voting bloc.
0: A man's in the hospital after a stabbing in a Walmart parking lot. Authorities say the man was stabbed during an altercation outside of a Walmart in Muhlenberg Township early Wednesday afternoon. Police say the fight stemmed from an argument over driving. The investigation is ongoing. One person's injured after a crash in Berks County that led to a gas leak at a grocery store. Police say a vehicle slammed into an HVAC unit on the side of the Redners in Lower Alsace Township Wednesday morning. The crash reportedly caused a gas leak that led to a temporary evacuation of the building. Meanwhile, the driver was taken to a local hospital. His condition is unknown. I'm Juan Arango, and you're up to date with Radio PA.
2: Mostly sunny for today with an afternoon high near 80, partly cloudy, low 60s tonight. Tomorrow, mostly sunny, warm, 80 to 85. Mostly sunny, cooler Saturday, 70, and rain showers mid-60s for the end of the weekend Sunday. This is Radio PA meteorologist Bill Jackman.
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0: 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Hi, I'm Josh. I have a fun fact for you today. Did you know Venus is the only planet in our solar system that spins clockwise? 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

I'm Kennedy Collins. U.S. Immigration and Customs Enforcement is changing its vehicle stop policy following recent shootings. Only trained enforcement and removal operations officers can make stops, and only those with lights and sirens on their vehicles are authorized to do so. This decision follows incidents that raise safety concerns, but does not ban vehicle stops. Recently, a Venezuelan migrant was shot during a traffic stop in Austin, Texas, leading to charges against the ICE officer involved. The Trump administration is mailing out $500 checks to nearly 950,000 Americans in 30 states. These refunds are for individuals who were overcharged under the Affordable Care Act. Most recipients earn above 400% of the federal poverty level, but some within the lower range may also qualify. Texas and Florida top the list for the most refunds. States running their own ACA exchanges will not receive these checks. 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

From KUR News, I'm Jaden Barr. Despite a coastal nor'easter on Family Day this past Saturday, your Kutztown University Golden Bears football team prevailed in a 28-18 game against the Shepherd University Rams in the PSAC East opener. Craig Miller scored two touchdowns and ran a career-high 136 yards to lead number 3-ranked Kutztown to victory. Miller scored a 46-yard touchdown early on to land KU on the scoreboard, and a few plays later, Kutztown doubled their lead to 14-0 after a mistake from Shepherd. No points were scored in the third quarter of the game, and on the first play of the fourth, Judd Novak found running back Brady Collins across the middle for a 15-yard touchdown. This marked the first ever career touchdown for Collins, who was a sophomore from Westchester, Pennsylvania. In the end zone, Jamie Rivera knocked down Shepherd's two-point try to make it a one-possession game, with 3:33 remaining in the fourth quarter. In the end, Kutztown outgained the Rams 391-210 on the strength of 249 yards rushing. For the first time in his career, Miller exceeded the 100-yard mark, going for 136 on 11 carries. Novak completed 13 of 20 passes for 142 yards. Next up, Kutztown travels to Shippensburg on Saturday, October 3rd. Kickoff is 1 p.m. For complete highlights, results, and stats, please visit kubears.com/sports/football. 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I'm Jaden Barr.

0: Radio Voice of Kutztown University, KUR. Hi, I'm Josh. Did you know the world's oldest cat lived to 38 years and 3 days old? Cream Puff was the oldest cat to ever live. More music coming up next on KUR.
1: The stubborn high-pressure ridge in the western Gulf Coast and Mid-South has brought monsoon moisture to areas of the Central Plains and Midwest this summer.
2: And initially, a lot of that moisture has been beneficial because we have been dealing with drought in parts of the Central Plains and upper Midwest as well over the late summer and early autumn.
1: Yet USDA meteorologist Brad Rippey says a rise in precipitation of between 4 to 8 inches in parts of the western Corn Belt over the past week
2: has led to some flash flooding and now translating into some river flooding. And some of the most significant flooding that we've been observing has been draining toward the Mississippi River.

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If you like Michael McDonald, Kenny Loggins, Christopher Cross, and Olivia Newton-John, you like Yacht Rock. Smooth, soft rock hits from the 70s and 80s, right up to today. 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

0: standoff in Berks County on Wednesday ended with a man being found dead. Central Berks police said officers evacuated a home they entered in Mount Penborough for a wellness check and set up a perimeter after seeing a flash of light and a fire. This led to a standoff that lasted several hours until authorities re-entered the home and found a man dead from a self-inflicted gunshot wound. He has yet to be identified. Pennsylvania lawmakers are taking up a proposal that would change who can vote in the state's primary elections. John Schaefer has the latest.
1: House Bill 280 passed the State House by a 115-88 vote. The bill, sponsored by Philadelphia Democrat Jared Solomon, would allow independent and unaffiliated voters to participate in party primaries. Under current law, only registered Democrats and Republicans can vote in their respective party primaries. Solomon says unaffiliated voters have been shut out of the process since Pennsylvania's election code was adopted in 1937. Pennsylvania is one of just eight states with closed primaries. State records show more than 3.8 million registered Democrats and more than 3.6 million Republicans, while independent voters are the fastest growing voting bloc.
0: A man's in the hospital after a stabbing in a Walmart parking lot. Authorities say the man was stabbed during an altercation outside of a Walmart in Muhlenberg Township early Wednesday afternoon. Police say the fight stemmed from an argument over driving. The investigation is ongoing. One person's injured after a crash in Berks County that led to a gas leak at a grocery store. Police say a vehicle slammed into an HVAC unit on the side of the Redners in Lower Alsace Township Wednesday morning. The crash reportedly caused a gas leak that led to a temporary evacuation of the building. Meanwhile, the driver was taken to a local hospital. His condition is unknown. I'm Juan Arango, and you're up to date with Radio PA.
2: Mostly sunny for today with an afternoon high near 80, partly cloudy, low 60s tonight. Tomorrow, mostly sunny, warm, 80 to 85. Mostly sunny, cooler Saturday, 70, and rain showers mid-60s for the end of the weekend Sunday. This is Radio PA meteorologist Bill Jackman.
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0: the radio voice of Kutztown University, KUR. Hi, I'm Jaden, here with another piece of music trivia. Leo Fender was the man behind the Fender brand, who produced several electric guitars for iconic musicians such as David Gilmour, Keith Richards, and most famously, Jimi Hendrix with his upside-down guitar. However, did you know that Leo couldn't actually play the guitar? Leo's work started from his time at a radio repair shop, where musicians brought their guitars to Leo to increase amplification. This was the kickstart to his most famous work, and Leo's approach was to treat creating and fixing guitars as a mechanical puzzle by providing easy repairs and quality parts. More music coming up next on KUR.
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I'm Kennedy Collins. Krista Pike's execution in Tennessee has been halted as a federal appeals court reviews her case. Scheduled for lethal injection on Wednesday morning, Pike, the only woman on the state's death row, was convicted of murder in 1995. The court issued a stay to consider allegations of childhood abuse. Tennessee officials are now seeking the U.S. Supreme Court's help to lift that stay, emphasizing the need for closure for the victim's family. U.S. Immigration and Customs Enforcement is changing its vehicle stop policy following recent shootings. Only trained enforcement and removal operations officers can make stops, and only those with lights and sirens on their vehicles are authorized to do so. This decision follows incidents that raise safety concerns, but does not ban vehicle stops. Recently, a Venezuelan migrant was shot during a traffic stop in Austin, Texas, leading to charges against the ICE officer involved. The News Stream, powered by Seaboard Networks, delivering smarter radio.

0: From KUR News, I'm Josh. Dr. Robert Filman, Assistant Professor of English at Kutztown University, received a 2026 John P. Schellenberg Award for Excellence in Teaching and Learning at the University's Faculty and Staff Convocation on August 21st. The award recognizes an early career faculty member who demonstrates outstanding teaching and professional work. Filman specializes in 19th and 20th century American literature, modernism, eclecticism, poetics, and American poetry, with research focused on the relationship between literature and the environment, promotes a supportive, engaging classroom environment, and serves as chair of the Kutztown University Composition Conference, faculty advisor for the Future Authors Club, and poetry editor of Pennsylvania English. Filman is also an accomplished poet, author of Housebird 2022, The Melting Point 2025, and November Weather Spell 2019. The poetry published in numerous literary journals. He earned a PhD in English literature from Lehigh University, a master's in English literature from Arcadia University, and a bachelor's in English and business management from Moravian College. We check news hourly on KUR. I'm Josh.
1: You're listening to the radio voice of Kutztown University, KUR. My name is the Celeste, and this is The Vibe, where every Tuesdays and Thursdays we play different music based on a specific feeling, vibe of a person, action, etc. Today, the vibes are, well, this one's a little different. It's October, very first day of the spooky holiday. But I'm not playing spooky music, I'm playing more of what the October represents, which is specifically for Sapphic Woman. If you know that song, We Fell in Love in October by Girl in Red, which I'm not going to play today, but, you know, it's just a reference to that. And so today I'll just be playing all Sapphic artists, whether they were a lesbian, bisexual, queer, whatever it is. And first we're going to start off with Biba Doobie, All I Did Was Dream of You, featuring the Marias.

You're listening to the radio voice of Kutztown University, KUR. My name is Celeste, and this is The Vibe. That last track we just played was called All I Did Was Dream of You by Biba Doobie. I love that song so much, and I love her sound. It's very, like, 90s-esque inspired. And I just want to say a little fun fact about her name, because, you know, Biba Doobie is a very interesting name, but apparently it came from like an old private Instagram. So back in the day they used to have Finsta, which I don't know why I'm saying back in the day. I'm pretty sure we're all the same age, but if there's anyone who's not, you know, aware what a Finsta is, it's basically like a fake Instagram people used to have, like mainly teenagers or like celebrities, where they will post like what they really wanted to post. And yeah, she got her name from basically just, I guess, putting a bunch of words down and then was like, I like this name, Biba Doobie, I'm gonna keep it. And you know what, I like it too. It's very interesting and it definitely did catch on. I love to say it, like Biba Doobie. But besides the point, this next track is called Why Is She Still Here by Renee Rapp. A little thing, fun fact about that is it's from her Bite Me album, which I don't think it's her debut album, but I would say it's her debut album because it kind of like got her more into the spotlight. But yeah, this song explores the frustration of being with the other woman or feeling like a placeholder. Now, while we are talking about October, the self-proclaimed season of love for the sapphic woman, sometimes it doesn't always work out in the best way, and that's pretty much what the song explores. I hope you enjoy.

You're listening to the radio voice of Kutztown University, KUR Kutztown. My name is Celeste, and this is The Vibe. That last track we just played is called Why Is She Still Here from Renee's Rap's 2024 album called Bite Me. Now, before we get on to this next track, I want to say a little announcement. Kutztown Game Development Club meets weekly in AF 101 on Thursdays from 5 to 6 p.m. If you love art, music, programming, or anything related to game development, come stop by. This club is in presentation format, which means that every week someone presents something in the realm of game development. Joining this club is a great opportunity to learn something new about game development, as well as making friends with similar interests. This message of community interest was brought to you by the radio voice of Kutztown University, KUR. Now, I want to talk a little bit about Renee Rapp because I really love her music, and I loved her in the show. I don't know if I can say the full show name, so I'm just going to say college students, we'll say that. And I loved her in the show. She basically explores her sexuality. Like, she's like a rich nepo baby teen, but like she's also like having trouble accepting that she is queer, and that really resonates a lot, as well as because Renee Rapp was also going through her own little personal moment at the time where she was like, I don't know like what I am, what I like, and it's freaking me out, and I don't know why I'm so hung up on it, but it's like making me crazy. And I was just like, girl, I have to listen to her, like, and she talks about it too as well. But yeah, please listen to the album Bite Me. It's such a good album, like, and it's got some upbeat songs, you know, like Leave Me Alone, definitely, like, it's the most popular track, but it is the best track though. But unbeknownst, this next track is called Bags by Clairo. Now, a great fun fact about this song is that the prominent anchoring drum track, so like the drums that you will hear in the song, was played by Daniel Haim. I hope I'm saying that right. But he's a lead vocalist and guitarist of the Grammy-nominated indie rock band Haim. So, but yeah, I thought it was pretty interesting. I didn't know about that. But yes, Clairo. This is Bags by her from her Immunity album.

0: H2O brings to campus the great symphonic works from the Baroque to the present. Overtures, symphonies, suites, guest soloists, and newly commissioned works are regularly performed. The orchestra holds free concerts on campus every semester in Schaefer Auditorium. Follow us on Facebook at Kutztown Orchestra for more information. 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
1: You're listening to the radio voice of Kutztown University, KUR. That last track we just played was called Bags by Claro. Such a good song. And she is like queen of bisexuals. So, I mean, I can't not play her. But, yeah, listen to Claro, guys. She has a really good album. This is from her album Immunity, I believe. I need to get better memory because I can never, ever, like, remember when most albums come out. I don't know, but that's besides the point. This next track we're going to play is called Be Sweet by Japanese Breakfast. So we're going to go more up into a little more upbeat feeling. Japanese Breakfast is like, I think she's technically, it's just her, but like she calls herself Japanese Breakfast. And I do remember she wrote a book called Crying in H Mart. I will fact check that and come back and see like that was her, but I do believe it was her. And that is such an amazing book. She talks about her experience growing up with an Asian mother, or a Korean mother, I believe. And yeah, it's really good, and I think you guys should explore that. But she also explores her own sexuality, and I believe she identifies herself as bisexual as well. But yes, Be Sweet by Japanese Breakfast.

You're listening to the radio voice of Kutztown University, KUR Kutztown. My name is Celeste, and this is The Vibe. That last track we just played was called Be Sweet by Japanese Breakfast. And I did just look it up. Crying in H-Mart. I knew it was her. I was thinking it was somebody else, but no, it was her. Crying in H-Mart. Technically, I did only read the book because it was a requirement when I was in high school, but it's actually a really good book. And it's really interesting. You know, it tells her life about growing up with a Korean mother. And oh my gosh, it's been so long. I can't remember what else it was about. I'm sorry. But no, I promise, guys. I know I'm not like speaking too much on it, but it is a really good book and she has a good message. And, you know, it's just her and Japanese Breakfast, but like her music is amazing. You should really listen to her. And honestly, listen to the whole Jubilee album. Like the whole album is just good. I think I'm just obsessed with albums. Like, I know I say listen to the whole album, it's all good. And you're like, girl, what? But like you have to listen to the whole album. It's just too good. But that out of the way, this next track is called Folded by Kehlani. This is like I love Kehlani so much, and like to see like her kind of like, I don't know, like get back up into the spotlight. Not to say that like she was famous and then wasn't, but then was, I don't know. I know that sounds like weird, but like I just find it like Folded became like such a hit song for her, and I have to play it. And you know, she's the iconic R&B lesbian, but we do have some others, you know, Quinn coming up, you know, almost taking spots, but it's okay. We're not pitting nobody against each other. They're both amazing. But yes, the song is more R&B titled, and I just love this song. It's so good and it's so chill, and yeah, just to see how far she's come is amazing. But yes, Folded by Kayla.

You're listening to the radio voice of Kutztown University, KUR. My name is Celeste, and this is The Vibe, where every Tuesdays and Thursdays, we play a different specific genre of music, vibe, feeling, whatever it is. And today, it's October, which, if you know that song by Girl in Red, We Fell in Love by October, it's become synonymous with Sapphic Woman and always playing that song, except I'm not playing it today, but I just felt like it's October, I might as well just play a bunch of Sapphic artists. Why not? Like, give the people what they want. But yes, that last track was Folded by Kehlani. A little fun fact about her, she was on America's Got Talent, and that's how she kind of rose to fame. And she was like in a teen pop rock band called Pop Life, and they finished fourth on the show. But like, they thought that like she stuck out so much, they were like, I don't think you need the group, you should go solo. And that's basically how she got her start. So but yes, listen to Kehlani, listen to Folded. Technically Folded came out as a single, but I do believe it's on the album now, like her new album that she just came out with. But yes, I haven't listened to it yet, but I definitely do plan on one day listening to that full album. But this next track is or I'm sorry wait not next track yeah I almost forgot guys in other news so to in other news is basically where I talk about a bunch of celebrity news things going on today. But the first thing I want to talk about is Jim Carrey had tied the knot with his longtime partner Min Ah in a private ceremony in Los Angeles, California. So somehow, I don't know why I thought this, but I thought he was already married. I just had the idea that he was already married. Like, I didn't know that he was not married. And it's not like it's a big deal, but like, to find out that he was like getting married, I was like, wait, I thought he had a wife. And let alone not like Min Ah. I've never heard of Min Ah, but like, they've been together for so long, apparently. So I mean, that's amazing. But yes, the next part is Rick Ross arrested. He was taken into custody in Miami Beach on a domestic violence and battery charge. Rick Ross is a popular rapper. You probably know his music. He's pretty popular in like the mid like 2010s. And but yeah, to see him go down that path is really sad. And I just hope the victim gets her justice. And then last but not least, Krista Pike is in critical condition after surviving two lethal injections. Wow, I don't know, girl. That's crazy. You got a strong heart. That's all I have to say about that. But yes, this next track is called Not Strong Enough by Boy Genius. It's from their album The Record. I love this song, and honestly, there's not much to say. I'm just gonna play it. You'll figure out why I love it so much soon.

0: You're listening to the radio voice of Kutztown University, KUR Kutztown. My name is Celeste, and this is The Vibe. Before we get on to the next track, we're going to listen to some Liners and UWs.
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0: From KUR, I'm Tyler Cairns. Kutztown University is celebrating Hispanic Heritage Month from September 15th through October 15th. 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The event is a Hispanic-inspired version of Family Feud, with snacks and prizes. On September 24th, students can attend Noche de la Escuadeta, featuring music, dancing, and community activities in the Multicultural Center's Unity Room. Other events later in the month include a guacamole and music event on September 29th, followed by an art event on October 5th and a bachata lesson on October 6th. The celebration will wrap up on October 13th with a movie night featuring tortilla soup. 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Students can find sign-up information through the Multicultural Center's Instagram and Engage pages. We check news every hour on KUR. I'm Tyler Cairns.
1: You're listening to the radio voice of Kutztown University, KUR Kutztown. All right, that last track we just played was called Not Strong Enough by Boy Genius. Such a good song, such a good album. Listen to the record. I'm going to say that every time I play a song because you got to listen to it. Just play it. But this next track is by the one, the only, Chapel Roan. Oh my God, she has like hit the scene and just crashed it. Like, she has been so defining for pop stars and industry, like not taking any crap from paparazzi and like just, you know, standing her ground while also being very open about who she is and who she loves and also who she supports as well. I just feel like she's a very good inspiration, and she's not mean, y'all. She's just blunt. I feel like people need to understand that being honest is not going to kill you. You just gotta understand, like, people can't sugarcoat it all the time. But that's besides the point. This next track is called The Subway. This came out as a single and it's not on an album yet, but hopefully we get an album soon. But I know Mama likes to take time with her craft. She likes to take time with her work, so I'll wait, but I don't want to wait too long. All right, The Subway by Chapel Roan.

You're listening to the radio voice of Kutsan University, KUR Kutsan. My name is Celeste, and that last track we just played was called The Subway by Chapel Roan. Now, before we get on to our next song, I want to say a little announcement. Kutsan University is hosting the PASHI Summit Wednesday, October 28th, and Thursday, October 29th. This is a great time to submit a proposal since there is no travel needed. Proposals can be submitted by Thursday, September 10th, using the WHOVA HUVA proposal submission. 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Registration is free for PASHI students, staff, and faculty. Non-PASHI folks may attend for a nominal registration fee. This message of community interest was brought to you by the radio voice of Kutsan University, KUR. Now, that song, The Subway, it really does something for me because she first played it at the Governor's Ball, but like the song wasn't out and it took a whole year for the song to come out. And then I remember like people were like, oh, it doesn't hit as much as the Government Ball, but like, yeah, it was live and this is a studio track. So, I mean, it's not going to be the same thing. She's going to add her own flair. But either way, I mean, I'm glad we waited. The song is amazing. I love it. I think it became very popular and it's just... but yeah, that's besides the point. All right, this next track is called Lonely Touch by Sarah Kinsley. Now, Sarah Kinsley has not exactly confirmed her sexual orientation, but I do believe, like, this song was inspired by a movie called Queer, and a lot of her songs represent a lot of queer themes. Now, she does not have to come out. She can keep it to herself or come out whenever she feels like it, but I don't know, I'm sensing something. A lot of songs about queer relationships, so I don't know, I just added her. But if she's just a really good ally, that's amazing as well. And I mean, Lonely Touch is beautiful, especially since I've been playing like really sad love songs. But yeah, all right, Lonely Touch by Sarah Kinsley.

You're listening to the radio voice of Kutztown University, KUR Kutztown. My name is Celeste, and this is The Vibe, where every Tuesdays and Thursdays we play a different genre of music based on a specific feeling or vibe or action or whatever it is. It just got to be vibey. That's all vibey. I just said that. All right. But anyway, that last track we just played was called Lonely Touch by Sarah Kinsley. Such an amazing song, and it's technically not an album, it's technically an EP, but fleeting is like such a good thing. And you know, an EP is just basically an album but shorter. That's literally the only difference. But yeah, like it's just so amazing. The whole album is just about love in various forms, and you know, like heartbreak, but also like, you know, finding love and, you know, wanting to keep love. It's just amazing. And you know, she went to like a really prestigious school in New York City for her music, so like, I mean, it definitely shows, because the orchestra on these songs, amazing. But the next song we're gonna play is called Jenny by the Studio Killers. Now, a little fun fact about this song is that the lead singer wrote it about a crush she had. I don't know if the crush name was Jenny, but I do believe it was Jenny. But yeah, she wrote that song about her, and everybody knows this song. Very upbeat, very fun, but like, it also is just like, I mean, it's sapphic day for me at The Vibe. We have to play Jenny. But yes, Jenny by the Studio Killers.

You're listening to the radio voice of Kutztown University, KUR Kutztown. My name is Celeste, and that last track we just played was called Jenny by the Studio Killers. This is very sad, but unfortunately we're coming on to our last song. This genre is a bit of a 180 from what I've been playing, which has mainly just been like pop and like indie, and then like I had an R&B song in there, but we're going to actually play a song from the 60s. It's by Leslie Gore. She was like the lesbian, you know. I do believe she is no longer with us, but I will fact check that. I don't want to spread information I'm not sure about, but yes, Leslie Gore. This song is not obviously about a woman, because the song came out of the 60s and obviously that was not accepted at the time, but It's My Party is still like, she was still like in the closet at the time, and some people like to theorize that like she actually didn't want to be with Johnny. She wanted to be with, what is it, Jane? Johnny? I don't know. We'll figure it out when the song plays. All right, It's My Party by Leslie Gore.

0: You're listening to the radio voice of Kutztown University, KUR Kutztown. My name is Celeste, and this was The Vibe. The last track we played was called It's My Party by Leslie Gore. Unfortunately, this is where we start to part ways, but I hope everyone enjoyed the music I played today, and I do believe October, the most important month for sapphic women, I don't care what you say, it is, okay? And I just had to contribute to my beautiful sapphic women who are very important to the lesbian and bisexual community. Alrighty, guys, have a wonderful day and don't forget to smile. Me feel
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I'm Kennedy Collins. UK police have arrested an additional suspect linked to a terrorism investigation near a Royal Air Force base used by the US. This follows the arrest of five British nationals suspected of planning an attack. Officials, including US Homeland Security Secretary Mark Wayne Mullen, suggest Iran may be involved. Investigators found no explosives in the suspects, vehicles, and they have since been released on bail. The case continues to raise concerns about security in the region. A judge has denied Lindsey Clancy's bid to dismiss her triple murder case, citing sufficient evidence for a potential retrial. Judge William Sullivan's ruling means the case will move forward, as prosecutors were able to present enough evidence for a rational jury to consider the murder charges. This story is still developing, and we will keep you updated with any new information. The News Stream, powered by Seaboard Networks, delivering smarter radio.

From KUR News, I'm Tyler Karens. Kutztown University's Early College Academy is growing for the 2026-27 academic year. The university says 94 high school students are now enrolled in the program. That's 38.2% increase from last year's enrollment. The students come from 27 school districts across Berks, Lehigh, Schuylkill, Montgomery, and Northampton counties. The Early College Academy launched in 2024. It gives high school students the chance to earn college credit while taking classes on Kutztown University's campus. Students also get to use university resources, work with college facility, and experience campus life before graduating from high school. Last year, 68 students completed the program. Of those students, 32 chose to continue their education at Kutztown this fall. Across the academy's first 2 years, 105 students have graduated from the program, with 56 going to Kutztown University. The university says the program can also help students reduce college costs and prepare for future careers. Kutztown is now recruiting students for the 2027-28 early college academic cohort. We check news every hour on KUR. I'm Tyler Karens.

If you like Michael McDonald, Kenny Loggins, Christopher Cross, and Olivia Newton-John, you like Yacht Rock. Smooth, soft rock hits from the 70s and 80s, right up to today. The radio voice of Kutztown University, KUR.

0: 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Hi, I'm Josh. Did you know the world's oldest cat lived to 38 years and 3 days old? Cream Puff was the oldest cat to ever live. More music coming up next on KUR.
1: Historical weather on this day, October 1st, 1752. Historical records say a second hurricane in as many weeks hit the Carolinas on this day in 1752, destroying a courthouse in Onslow County and causing the tiny island called Beacon Island to disappear. Speaking of Beacon Island, erosion has degraded the island even more over the years, from about 20 acres in the 18th century to only about 7.5 acres. Historical weather on this day is a production of Monsoon Mike's Weather.
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portfolio. We plan to collab with other clubs, and we also are going to have community service outreach. This is a great opportunity for you, and if you are interested, please reach out to myself, Jessica Trainer, or Professor Merced in the marketing department.

0: This is a Radio PA News Update. A standoff in Berks County on Wednesday ended with a man being found dead. Central Berks Police said officers evacuated a home they entered in Mount Penboro for a wellness check and set up a perimeter after seeing a flash of light and a fire. This led to a standoff that lasted several hours until authorities re-entered the home and found a man dead from a self-inflicted gunshot wound. He has yet to be identified. Pennsylvania lawmakers are taking up a proposal that would change who can vote in the state's primary elections. John Schaefer has the latest.
1: House Bill 280 passed the State House by a 115-88 vote. The bill, sponsored by Philadelphia Democrat Jared Solomon, would allow independent and unaffiliated voters to participate in party primaries. Under current law, only registered Democrats and Republicans can vote in their respective party primaries. Solomon says unaffiliated voters have been shut out of the process since Pennsylvania's election code was adopted in 1937. Pennsylvania is one of just eight states with closed primaries. State records show more than 3.8 million registered Democrats and more than 3.6 million Republicans, while independent voters are the fastest growing voting bloc.
0: A man's in the hospital after a stabbing in a Walmart parking lot. Authorities say the man was stabbed during an altercation outside of a Walmart in Muhlenberg Township early Wednesday afternoon. Police say the fight stemmed from an argument over driving. The investigation is ongoing. One person's injured after a crash in Berks County that led to a gas leak at a grocery store. Police say a vehicle slammed into an HVAC unit on the side of the Redners in Lower Alsace Township Wednesday morning. The crash reportedly caused a gas leak that led to a temporary evacuation of the building. Meanwhile, the driver was taken to a local hospital. His condition is unknown. I'm Juan Arango, and you're up to date with Radio PA.
2: Mostly sunny for today with an afternoon high near 80, partly cloudy, low 60s tonight. Tomorrow, mostly sunny, warm, 80 to 85. Mostly sunny, cooler Saturday, 70, and rain showers mid-60s for the end of the weekend Sunday. This is Radio PA meteorologist Bill Jackman.
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I'm Kennedy Collins. Krista Pike's execution in Tennessee has been halted as a federal appeals court reviews her case. Scheduled for lethal injection on Wednesday morning, Pike, the only woman on the state's death row, was convicted of murder in 1995. The court issued a stay to consider allegations of childhood abuse. Tennessee officials are now seeking the U.S. Supreme Court's help to lift that stay, emphasizing the need for closure for the victim's family. UK police have arrested an additional suspect linked to a terrorism investigation near a Royal Air Force base used by the U.S. This follows the arrest of five British nationals suspected of planning an attack. Officials, including U.S. Homeland Security Secretary Mark Wayne Mullen, suggest Iran may be involved. Investigators found no explosives in the suspects, vehicles, and they have since been released on bail. The case continues to raise concerns about security in the region. The News Stream, powered by Seaboard Networks, delivering smarter radio.

From KUR News, I'm Jaden Barr. Kutztown University President Dr. Phil Cavalier addressed the entire Kutztown University community to acknowledge a string of disturbing occurrences that took place during the first few weeks of the fall 2026 semester. He urged the campus that the safety and well-being of all students, faculty, and staff are matters taken very seriously. Dr. Cavalier also shared that after each campus incident, both the KU administration and university police have responded to each appropriately through standard protocols and procedures. Dr. Cavalier also offered several campus resources to anyone feeling anxious about the recent events. These resources included reaching out to a trusted staff member or professor, as well as utilizing KU's counseling center or talking to one of the staff members in the Dean of Students office. Finally, the message ended with a call to action for everyone to always look out for each other, report suspicious behavior, and continue to make this campus feel welcoming and like home. Thank you to Dr. Cavalier and everyone else in the campus community for a continued commitment to keeping Kutztown University a safe space for continued learning and support. We check news hourly on KUR. I'm Jaden Barr.

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If you like Michael McDonald, Kenny Loggins, Christopher Cross, and Olivia Newton-John, you like Yacht Rock. Smooth, soft rock hits from the 70s and 80s, right up to today. 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

0: This is a Radio PA News Update. A standoff in Berks County on Wednesday ended with a man being found dead. Central Berks Police said officers evacuated a home they entered in Mount Penborough for a wellness check and set up a perimeter after seeing a flash of light and a fire. This led to a standoff that lasted several hours until authorities re-entered the home and found a man dead from a self-inflicted gunshot wound. He has yet to be identified. Pennsylvania lawmakers are taking up a proposal that would change who can vote in the state's primary elections. John Schaefer has the latest.
1: House Bill 280 passed the State House by a 115-88 vote. The bill, sponsored by Philadelphia Democrat Jared Solomon, would allow independent and unaffiliated voters to participate in party primaries. Under current law, only registered Democrats and Republicans can vote in their respective party primaries. Solomon says unaffiliated voters have been shut out of the process since Pennsylvania's election code was adopted in 1937. Pennsylvania is one of just eight states with closed primaries. State records show more than 3.8 million registered Democrats and more than 3.6 million Republicans, while independent voters are the fastest growing voting bloc.
0: A man's in the hospital after a stabbing in a Walmart parking lot. Authorities say the man was stabbed during an altercation outside of a Walmart in Muhlenberg Township early Wednesday afternoon. Police say the fight stemmed from an argument over driving. The investigation is ongoing. One person's injured after a crash in Berks County that led to a gas leak at a grocery store. Police say a vehicle slammed into an HVAC unit on the side of the Redners in Lower Alsace Township Wednesday morning. The crash reportedly caused a gas leak that led to a temporary evacuation of the building. Meanwhile, the driver was taken to a local hospital. His condition is unknown. I'm Juan Arango, and you're up to date with Radio PA.
2: Mostly sunny for today with an afternoon high near 80, partly cloudy, low 60s tonight. Tomorrow, mostly sunny, warm, 80 to 85. Mostly sunny, cooler Saturday, 70, and rain showers mid-60s for the end of the weekend Sunday. This is Radio PA meteorologist Bill Jackman.
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I'm Mason Reed. A heroic act unfolded on Fly Dubai Flight 1073 as Israeli dentist Dr. Shota Musayev rushed to help the captain after he was attacked in the cockpit. Another passenger assisted in controlling the plane, bringing it to safety in Saudi Arabia. Dr. Musayev treated the injured captain, who was pleading for help. Luckily, he managed to stabilize the situation and ensure the captain received medical attention after a terrifying 40-minute ordeal. A judge has denied Lindsay Clancy's bid to dismiss her triple murder case, citing sufficient evidence for a potential retrial. Judge William Sullivan's ruling means the case will move forward, as prosecutors were able to present enough evidence for a rational jury to consider the murder charges. This story is still developing, and we will keep you updated with any new information. The News Stream, powered by Seaboard Networks, delivering smarter radio.

KUR News, I'm Jaden Barr. Kutztown University is celebrating a major milestone with its Early College Academy, a program where high school students from Berks, Lehigh, Schuylkill, Montgomery, and Northampton counties can take classes on campus and earn college credit that amounts to a full college semester while learning about the university experience. Since 2024, the program has graduated two cohorts of students and are welcoming a third cohort of 94 new students for this academic year, up by 38.2% from last year's enrollment. In fact, out of the 105 students so far that have successfully completed the program, 56 have gone on to become official students of Kutztown University. Provost and Senior Vice President for Academic Affairs, Dr. Lauren Basden-Arnold stated, "We are pleased to engage with our district colleagues across the region to offer this valuable opportunity to students completing their K-12 experience. We love welcoming these students into the Golden Bear family and aim to provide them an authentic college experience." Anyone interested is encouraged to visit the Early College Academy website or contact the Office of Clinical Education at 610-683-4256. We check news hourly on KUR. I'm Jaden Ball.

few years back, I fell in love with a band, sort of a brass band from San Francisco. I'm David Bassi, Jamie Duberly, covering the music of Stevie Wonder, Clave del Gumbo.

The lower brass continues with one on Whirly Bird Records. We just heard a recording on Higher Truth Records. La Clave del Gumbo, Jamie Duberly, and Don't You Worry About a Thing. Here's Michael Davis, the trombonist. Bonetown is the album, and Oklahoma Roots.

Yo, yo, yo. It is Evan Bartlett back here in the studio. We are rocking some Phillies baseball coverage for the last of the three games in just about 45 minutes, but I thought I'd take over of the automation and DJ a little bit. I'm feeling vibey. I think it's time for some talking heads. Let's go with N. She Was.

That was Wild Wild Life by the Talking Heads right there. Boy, are they a great band. They're definitely in my top three, which is definitely a hot take. We're now going to go into another band that's in my top three. At my top one, here is Phish with Driver.

That was Lump by the Presidents of the United States right there. We're now going to go into another thing that has to do with America. This is Radiohead with one of my favorite songs of theirs, the National Anthem.

That was the National Anthem live from Kid A by Radiohead. Now going to go into a band from Philadelphia. Here is Clap Your Hands, Say Yeah with the Skin of My Yellow Country Teeth.

the grid.

I'm Mason Reed. A heroic act unfolded on Fly Dubai Flight 1073 as Israeli dentist Dr. Shota Musayev rushed to help the captain after he was attacked in the cockpit. Another passenger assisted in controlling the plane, bringing it to safety in Saudi Arabia. Dr. Musayev treated the injured captain, who was pleading for help. Luckily, he managed to stabilize the situation and ensure the captain received medical attention after a terrifying 40-minute ordeal. A judge has denied Lindsay Clancy's bid to dismiss her triple murder case, citing sufficient evidence for a potential retrial. Judge William Sullivan's ruling means the case will move forward, as prosecutors were able to present enough evidence for a rational jury to consider the murder charges. This story is still developing, and we will keep you updated with any new information. The news stream, powered by Seaboard Networks, delivering smarter radio,